time. Okay, so here I am, the Cobble Wobble, and I get a phone call from Bob Weir, my Libra buddy, tells me, "Hey, man, a good friend of mine's in Cabo, man. I heard you down there." "Yeah, who?" "Well, John Mayer, man. He's playing with us now." You know, so John Mayer's in the Dead. So I'm going, "Oh, man, John Mayer's a badass guitar player, great singer, you know, and I heard he's a great jam player. You know, tell him to come on down, just, you know, blah, blah, blah." So here comes John. Toby, Keith, and I are sitting there with a bunch of people, and we're drinking straight from the bottle, terracotta jug from a Boda bag, copping a major buzz, I may say. And here comes John Mayer, comes walking up, and first thing I do is just hit him with the bottle. Here, boom. Don't, no glass, no nothing. Bang. He, boom, shot. I say, "Hey, you want to go play?" "I'm going to shake hands, right?" "Hey, you want to go play?" Like within 10 minutes. "Yeah." We jump on stage. We're playing Loose Lucy. We're playing Finish What You Started. He played it just like, you know, Eddie, man. I thought it was Eddie over there. But did a dang good.

So we hung out for a few days, and I come to find out John's a fellow Libra. Come on. All right. So here's another Libra. One of the first guys that I had no idea was a Libra. A lot of guys I suspect. John Mayer was too quiet to be a Libra. I thought he was a Scorpio or a Cancer or something. But anyway, he's a Libra. She's a

0: 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We'll see you in a few minutes.
1: 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Woo!
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1: Uh-huh. 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No. This is the Red Rocker Sammy Hagar's Top Rock Countdown, where I play. Jamie, what am I able to do on my show?
12: get to play whatever the hell you want.
1: Is that right? Well, then, if that's the case, I'm going to play me some Steve Miller, October 5th. Fellow Libra, he going to fly like an eagle.

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1: Woo, yeah, you know us sleepers, we are like, you know, kind of like buddy buddies. We all get along real good, you know. I don't think there are any feuds between two Libras. You know, you can have a feud between a Libra and a Leo or an Aries and a anybody. Sorry, y'all, you Aries guys out there. Because Aries are the opposite of Libra astrologically, you know. And, you know, we're air signs and we seem to get along well with Geminis and Aquarius. And I mean, look at Paul McCartney was a Gemini. John Lennon was a Libra. And look at what they did on a creative level. I mean, that's a beautiful combination. And a lot of it's like that. You know, I mean, you know, Libras get along all right with Leos or Sag and Aries. But an Aries and a Libra, there's like this magical energy between them. And then something goes wrong. And man, it goes wrong like a mother. And the Aries takes the approach, I'll kill you. And Libra's like, hey, man, you know, let's talk about this. No, f*** you. You know, anyway, so we'll be right back.
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12: Lindsey Buckingham from Fleetwood Mac is a classic Libra. He's like kind of quiet and kind of mental and very creative guy. I mean, he's him and Stevie Nicks, who's a Gemini. Stevie's a Gemini. Look what they did together as well. The two main songwriters in the band, pretty much the leaders of how that band sounds and everything else. So one of my favorite Fleetwood Mac songs of all time. One of my favorite songs, period. Lindsey Buckingham, lead vocals. I used to think this was Stevie Nicks. When I first heard Fleetwood Mac with Buckingham and Nicks involved, I had the voices wrong. But here's Go Your Own Way by my fellow Libra, Lindsey Buckingham. October 3rd, baby. Woo!

0: Yeah.
1: Woo.
0: Now, somebody told me that Chuck Berry was a Libra. Now, I thought Chuck Berry was a Sagittarius. So when I was getting ready to do this show and we were doing our Libra homework, you know, trying to look people up, it says that Chuck Berry's a Libra. So I'm going to go with what the internet says. I never met Chuck. I got no stories about Chuck Berry. I saw Hail, Hail, Rock and Roll. If you saw Hail, Hail, Rock and Roll, then that's all you need to know about Chuck Berry. Now, Keith Richards was a Sagittarius, and I thought he was a Sagittarius the same as Chuck Berry, and Keith always looked up to Chuck Berry, and the way Chuck Berry treated Keith in that movie is Chuck Berry just didn't seem much like a Libra to me. But okay, here we go. Johnny B. Goode, baby. If Chuck's a Libra, woo, he's a different one.

yeah. Oh, Chuck, you crazy son of a gun, you. Oh, man. All right. So now, what would be a Libra show without Kevin Cronin? Okay. Kevin Cronin, he's the same kind of Libra as me. And every time we get together, we have the exact same energy. We're talking about the same thing. We're some new song on the radio that he loves. And I'm going, oh, I love that song. You know, every time I get around Kevin, it's kind of a really cool chemistry. And Kevin is one of the great promoters of my products on tour. All them years out there, he was standing up there with the Balacaba Wobble. Now I've taken that away from him, and he now has a bottle of Sammy's Beach Bar rum in his hand at all times. Classic Libra, born October 6th, Kevin Cronin, REO Speedwagon, a love song. Wouldn't you know it, coming from a Libra. Keep on loving you.

keep on loving you. But how about Kevin's accent? He's like, ever, and I'm going. Kevin, what's up with that Midwest shit? Ever. No one else says in a song but Kevin. All right? That's how you know it's him. I'm loving this. I'm loving my Libra show. I'm going to do more shows on astrological signs. So is what you got to do is you send to Sammy at X. Wait a minute. What is it? Oh, here I got it right here. I got it. So why don't you create some shows for me? Okay. You send them to Sammy at toprockcountdown.com. Send an email with some show suggestions or pick an astrological sign, which is my new favorite, and find me 10, 12 artists, reputable artists, if you don't mind, thank you, that are born under that sign. And I'll create a show around it. Come on, help a brother out.

0: 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But anyway, he's a Libra.
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back to Red Rocker Sammy Hagar here with my Top Rock Countdown. And this week's Top Rock Countdown is about Libra rock stars. Rock stars that are Libras, when you'd have to be born between September 24th and October 23rd. And that would make you a Libra. So in my family, there's three Libras. My brother, October 8th. My sister's October 11th. And I'm October 13th. Obviously, my dad got laid around Christmas time every year. So I'm a fellow Libra, October 13th, and all my fellow Libras that I paid tribute to today, I have to play one of my songs, and I don't know why I would choose this one, but I just did, because I feel like hearing this song right now. I love this song, Little White Lie.

0: Yeah. Well, thank you. I've had a blast doing my Libra show. I hope you enjoyed this show and know a little bit more about Libras through our music. Red Rocker, Sammy Hagar, goodbye. Email me at sammy@toprockcountdown.com. I want to see those comments. I want to see your opinion. Send me your show ideas. Oh, yeah? You think you can do better? Okay, just try it. It's my show. I'll do whatever the boo I want when the boo I want to do it. All right, bye-bye.
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0: and gentlemen.
1: What is that?
0: Mr. Hair himself, Dee Snider.
2: Rock just the way it should be experienced, loud and with massive neck injuries. I mean motion. This is Dee Snider, and I've got the stuff that gets your hair flying and your neck whipping. Are you ready to go? I knew you were good people. Warrant, Maiden, Sabbath, and more are going to move you one step closer to total hearing loss. You're welcome. So, get in, sit down, shut up, and start banging. This is the House of Hair. What say we start out with a schoolgirl? A request from a schoolgirl, you sick freaks. This is my official request of the week, and it comes from Amber Leigh Bartlett in Rockford, Iowa. She had this to say. Dear D, I'm 16 years old and a junior at Rockford High, and I feel like not enough kids my age know what real music is. It's so irritating seeing all the so-called metal kids at my school and walking up to them, asking what their favorite band is, and getting the lamest replies. It makes me want to leave some CDs or some real music in their locker, like all the stuff you play, with a little note that says, "This is real metal. Enjoy, a-hole." Anyways, I just love metal and I really want to hear some Megadeth. Please and thanks. Keep banging, Big D. Love, Amber Leigh. You know, back in the 1920s, the Republican Party had a campaign slogan saying they would provide a chicken in every pot. But I like Amber Leigh's campaign idea better. A metal CD in every locker. Thanks for that awesome request. Here's your Megadeth kicking off this week's House of Hair. Hit.

I'm hanging to the right. That was a right-wing Republican twofer right there with Ted Nugent and Dave Mustaine of Megadeth. I don't agree with all their positions, but I do agree with their metal. This is D-Snyder, adjusting back to the left, and if there's something you want me to grab out of the House of Hair Metal Vault, other than that old tube of Vagisil, tell me about it at HouseofHairOnline.com. Right now, I'm going to get to a favorite subject for a lot of you. This is Def Leppard with Woman. Woman.

0: This is the House of Ham, and you just heard Winger 17, otherwise known as Don't Even Go There in several states.
1: Now, who can argue with that?
0: Here's a D-Snyder and a hard rock and triple play kicks off with a request for Cinderella right after this, so don't move.
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21: 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Dee, it's so awesome to hear you on the radio every week. My friends and I love the show. The only downside is a whiplash the next day, but it's worth it. You're a mover and a shaker, so please shake me and all the minions in Texoma. Sutter, you and all your mighty Texoma friends rock, and after I'm done with you, you'll have the strongest neck muscles in town. You might just want to crank this one to 11 so that all of Texoma knows that the House of Hair has arrived. This

0: jig-jigging trio of heavy hair bands just for you. What did you do to deserve this? I'm Dee Snider, and you just heard Rhythm of Love from the Scorps on the HOH. Before that was a killer clone cover of Rock Candy by the Bullet Boys, and it all started with some Cinderella. Now pace yourselves, you crazies. 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
1: 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What do you have that we don't have?
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20: 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It's the House of Hair.
0: Sweet! I love it when the breaks ain't too long and we can dive right back into the metal. This is the House of Hair, your Aquanet Sotome on the radio dial each and every week. Dee Snider here, and I'm about to give you one from Queensryche's Operation Mindcrime album, which Kerrang! Magazine ranked at number 34 on its greatest heavy metal albums of all time list. They were one ahead of Deep Purple's Machine Head and one behind Legs Diamond? What the? I don't even play Legs Diamond on this show! This is Queensryche on the House of Hair. Crank it up!

0: That's how it's done, you whippersnappers. None other than the original Alice Cooper Band with School's Out. You're in the HOH with your old school metal professor, D. Snyder, and I've got a whole new hour to figure out. While I'm getting busy, you jump over to HouseOfHairOnline.com and submit a request. What's that? You want to know what's next? More of the metal, that's what. Another hour's in your face right after this. Don't go nowhere.
1: It's D. Snyder in the house.
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0: Rock and roll played on 11 while sporting a few cans of hairspray and a half gallon of mascara. Where do I sign? This is the House of Hair. I'm D. Snyder, getting ready to blast off our Skid Row, Kix, Whitesnake. Hell, it's a hair band free-for-all this hour, I tell ya. Right out of the gate is my third degree. You're about to hear three in a row. All I ask is this. Tell me what these next three songs have in common. All right, here we go. The third degree starts with a request from Derek in Lewiston, PA, who listens to WCHX 105.1. D, I never miss your show. There's just something about metal that makes life feel like, well, life. I'm a 90s kid, so how about something from 1991 from Metallica? Rock on, D. You got it, Derek. Prepare to live. Now show that volume button some love, minions. You're hanging and banging with Metallica on the House of Hair.

0: That was Firewoman from The Cult, Don't Go Away Mad from Motley Crue, and Nothing Else Matters from Metallica on the House of Hair. What a set! I'm Dee Snider, and those three tunes were part of my third degree. So what do they all share? Think on it as you read those liner notes. The HOH returns with the answer and some kicks in a minute. Stay around!
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20: 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It's Dee Snider in the house.
0: Get in here, you metal knuckleheads. The House Hammer is back in business, and business is good. I'm Dee Snider. Just before the break, I gave you the third degree when I played Fire Woman from the cult Sonic Temple album, Don't Go Away Mad from Motley Crue's Dr. Feelgood, and Nothing Else Matters from Metallica's Black Record. But enough about me. Did you dig deep enough to figure out the answer to why they all go together? Survey says legendary producer Bob Rock produced all three tracks. That was a hard one. That's what she said. And on that note, we're moving on to Kix. They're singing Don't Close Your Eyes, but keep your ears wide open too, because this is the House of Hair. Lighters up!

0: it in, right to the top. Slide it in, I ain't never gonna stop. Don't mind if I do. Words to live by from David Coverdale and Whitesnake on the House of Hair. I'm D. Snyder, and hey, what's this? A request for some Kiss? Why the hell not? You loyal demons know I loves me some Kiss. This one's from Nick Cadwell in Lansing, Michigan, listening to Q106, and all he had to say was, hey, D, this is an awesome song. Nick, you have an economy with words. I eagerly await your next syllable. But that's all you needed to say to get me to play some Kiss from the Alive 2 record. You're in the HOH bangers. Start shouting!
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this is Jesse James Dupree from Jacqueline. You are dialed right smack dab on top of the House of Hair. Crank it up.

0: entendres, few and bastards. That was Jackal tearing your speakers a new one with the inspirational words of Down on Me on the House of Hair. Thank you, ma'am. Can I have another?
1: Swallow you whole. Shaking, tenderizing, down you go.
0: Catch me back here for my Greasy Roots of Metal pick of the week. Go, go, go!
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6: It's the house. This is the House of Hair.
2: Tearing back into it with mullets in full flight, this is the House of Hair. You're welcome. This is Dee Snider. I'm digging deep down into the greasy roots of metal to pay tribute to an OBG that's an oldie but goodie. Today we salute one of the rock and roll brothers who happened to be albino. I'm talking about the younger brother of the late Johnny Winter, the multi-talented Edgar Winter. Edgar plays keyboards, guitar, sax, percussion, and he's an amazing vocalist as well. His main instrument is the keyboard, and he's credited as the inventor of the keyboard strap. You know, standing up with the keyboard hanging around your neck. He came up with the idea so he could move around on stage during his high-energy performances. Winter's music encompasses many different genres, including rock, jazz, blues, and pop. His first album came out in 1970, and the critics raved about his ability to cross over lines and do the unexpected. But it was in 1972 when he brought in Ronnie Montrose on guitar, Dan Hartman on vocals, and Rick Derringer to produce the most successful and most rockin' album ever from the Edgar Winter Group, They Only Come Out at Night. It's a gold record that was on the Billboard charts for 80 weeks and contained their two biggest hits, Free Ride and the number one song in May of 1973, Frankenstein. Love it! All in all, Edgar Winter has put out 22 albums, including a few with his late brother Johnny, who passed away in 2014. But right now, let's rock out to one of the only instrumentals to make it to number one on the charts. This is the Edgar Winter Group in the greasy roots of metal on a House of Hair with one of the greatest guitar keyboard riffs of all time. This is Frankenstein. Fire it up!

0: just delivered a truly killer clone of the Beatles come together on the House of Hair. Why can't all cover tunes be that damn good? This is Dee Snider, and I'll be launching a hair repair when the HOH returns to rock your spandex off. Are you with me?
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0: 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I'm coming back spandex already off and Viagra hard with a double Red Bull chaser right after this. Yeah, try getting that image out of your mind.
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0: Boom, baby! It's time to party till the mascara runs all down your cheeks and thighs. The House of Hair is back, Jack. I'm Dee Snider, and this last hour of the HOH is packed with all the metal your mama warned you about. Black Sabbath, Iron Maiden, Warrant, Don't Say I Never Gave You Nothing. And I'm starting off with a request from Mitch Piles. He does? In Springfield, Missouri, who listens to the HOH online. Dee, I tune in every week because during your show, I get to relive my teen years and hear all the songs that bring back all those memories. I am a member of HOH Nation for life. HOH Nation? I like that. And I'm going to steal that name from you and say it was my idea, Mitch. But in exchange, I'm doubling up to drive your non-metalhead neighbors, roommates, or better halves completely batty. One is good, but twice is oh so nice. So here's a hair pair from Lynch Mob giving you a wicked sensation on the House of Hair. Fire it up!

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0: Hello.
1: Yeah, here we
2: 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Hey, I'm Oni from the Lynch Mob.
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0: from Lynch Mob. That's Dream Until Tomorrow, wrapping up a hair pair on the HOH. 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
0: Bring it on, metalheads. This is the House of Hair. I'm Dee Snyder, and you and everyone you know knows this next one from the great AC/DC. It's the title track from their fourth album, released in 1977, and was written by the Young Brothers and Bon Scott. It was released as a single, and the B-side was Problem Child. Man, if you've actually got the 45 of this one, it's got to be worth something. Okay, no more yakking. It's time to get crack-a-lackin' with some AC/DC on the HOH. Let them be rock!

Oh, hell yeah! Long live old school heavy friggin' metal! You just heard Black Sabbath's Never Say Die on the House of Hair. That was on the last album with Ozzy at the mic until their reformation and release of their 2013 album, 13. I'm Dee Snider, and this next one comes from Brayton in Canton, Ohio. He says, Dee, this song brings back the best memories of me and my dad from back in the day. The old man really knew how to have fun. You know, only the lucky ones end up being friends with their dad, and it sounds like Brayton is in this elite group. So what's it like? Here's some good time rock and roll on the HOH. It's Poison's Nothing But a Good Time. Play it, CC!

0: Maiden just rocked it with the next week with Flight of Icarus. The house delivers the metal loud and proud. Peace out of here. And I got another request coming your way in a minute. But don't forget to submit yours at housefaironline.com for an upcoming show. If it don't suck, I'll give it its due. All right, I'll see you after this when the HOH returns with a request for something unchained. Though I prefer mine tied down. Don't go nowheres.
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3: 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Incoming! Like this one from James Kinder in Waco, Texas, who listens online. Dee, my dad took me to my very first concert in 1981 to see Van Halen. I had just turned 12 years old. My older cousins were going, but my mom wouldn't let me go with them because she considered them to be dirtbags. My dad knew how badly I wanted to go, so he stepped up and said he'd take me. It's a great memory that'll keep with me the rest of my life.

My dad died in 1999 at the way too young age of 59. He was buried with a Polaroid picture of him and me the day after the show wearing our Van Halen concert t-shirts. I miss him. He was a cool guy and a great dad. Damn, that story really touched me, James. I never get tired of hearing stories of the cool dad who shares his love of music with his kids, especially when it's old school metal. This one goes out to the great memory of Mr. Kinder. May you rock in peace. Here's Van Halen on the House of Hair.

0: Robin and Terry their way through the House of Hair, the radio show that is scientifically proven to be 99% more effective when listened to at maximum volume. I'm the Cider, and the HOH has one more in the chamber. I'm going down heavy, and you're all going down with me.
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0: Don't move.
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0: This is Dee Snider, and while you know me as a rock star, radio personality, and maybe even an actor, I'm also a published author. What? You heard me, and at this moment, I have four very different books available. There's my memoirs, Shut Up and Give Me the Mic, the graphic novel on my journey to Washington, D.C. to fight censorship in the 80s called He's Not Gonna Take It, my novel Frats on Suburban Gang Violence in the 70s, and, are you ready? A children's book called We're Not Gonna Take It, about bratty little kids who won't do what they're told, like eat their veggies and stuff. I bratty kid you not. So isn't it time you discovered Dee Snider, the author? 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Why are you laughing? 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So pick up a copy of Shut Up and Give Me the Mic, He's Not Gonna Take It, Frats, or We're Not Gonna Take It, or maybe all four, and discover an exciting new writing talent, moi. 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
0: All right, already, you crazy metal-loving horde. As promised, it's Dee Snider back for one more. I'm counting down the last few minutes of this edition of The House of Hair, but I'll be back on this same fine station in just 7 short days. Now, The House of Hair is engineered by Metal Mick McCabe, produced by Dwight Coolman, and the executive producer is Mama Metal and founder of the show, Pam Edwards. As always, it's been my honor and pleasure to kick your ass. Now, say it with me and say it loud. If it ain't metal, it's crap! Warrant is taking us out. See you next week.

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1: Okay, here we go. Fish and worms, fish and worms. Everybody's wishing they had fish and worms. Find them in the garden, turn over a rock, slip them in your sandwich, put them in your sock. That's fish and worms, fish and worms. Well, my big sister, she don't like my fish and worms. Big ones, little ones, they scare her to death. She was making chocolate shake, I dropped a couple in the blender. Now she's sitting around with bated breath from eating fish and worms, fish and worms. Everybody's wishing they had fish and worms. Do your English homework, underline a word, circle direct object and transitive verb with a fish and worm. Fish and worm. Wrap them around a corkscrew, twist them in some twine, take them to the health spa so they can unwind. That's fish and worm. Fish and worm. Fish and worm. Well, I like doing everything you can think about the fish and worm. 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

0: 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Just leave off the sleeves. That's fish worm. 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
1: You're Italian. You should know that.
2: What is it? Fangool, huh? Eh? You take your hand and up in your neck and you go, fangool!
1: But not an Italian thing, right?
3: Yeah. What does that have to do with fishing worms?
1: I didn't hear the song, I'll be honest.
3: Oh.
1: I was, and I was also told the way the show's set up, we're not supposed to talk about the bit that comes into us, but I could be wrong.
3: Okay.
1: That's maybe housekeeping, I don't know. Hi! We're in the O'Reilly Auto Parts Studios. It's the Bob and Tom Show at the Incogni News Desk. It's Jess Hooker.
4: Hi. I was trying to tell Chick thank you for the coffee, and I did this.
3: You put your hand under your chin. And
4: did this, but that's not thank you. That's something else. He had his headphones on. He couldn't hear me, so I did this, and he said no. I said, no, I mean this.
3: That means F you.
4: Yeah, I think so.
1: I think it might. Yeah, it's bad in Italian, I think. Yeah.
4: I don't know what thank you is. Maybe this is thank you.
3: Maybe like from the mouth. Blow him a kiss. Maybe.
4: No, I'm not going to do that.
1: What about this? I think one of these things?
4: Yeah, maybe. No, I think it's this. I think it's the hand from the mouth is thank you. Okay. Yeah.
3: By the way, that reminds me, perhaps maybe something where he could lip read on the show. I think it was it Friday? I think it was Friday. We had the example of lip reading from the Pittsburgh Steelers.
1: And their coach, Mike McCarthy.
3: Yeah, that came up in conversation with someone over the weekend. I didn't even have to get out. I said, hey, speaking of lip reading, and he went, Steelers game?
4: Yeah.
3: That was the most blatant. Any kid could watch that and go, I think he just called him an AH. That was, but that's why, obviously, why the coaches always hold the
1: hold the
3: clipboard in front of their face.
1: You're a lot better lip reader than you know.
3: Yes.
1: Yes, that's exactly right. There's Pat Godwin. He's here.
5: Hey, Chick.
1: And there's a big rumor he's got a new guitar or something.
5: Oh, that's an old guitar.
1: Okay.
5: That's in all the poster photos.
1: All right. That's Jeff Oskey.
6: Hey, man.
1: There's Ace Cosby. Chick. Josh Arnold on vacation. I'm Chick. Hello, Tom.
3: Hello.
1: I can't do it any faster.
3: Has there been a game show that involved where they do any lip reading? That'd be pretty funny.
4: There's a game that kids play right now. You put the headphones on, the noise-canceling headphones.
1: Oh, yeah.
4: And you just read things from, and the person has to guess what you're saying.
1: I don't know if the fabulous...
4: I don't know if it's a game show, but...
1: What's his face on NBC?
6: Fallon does it.
1: Yeah, yeah.
4: Oh, he does?
1: The amazingly funny Jimmy Fallon.
4: Yeah, of course
3: I was asking. I don't know. I haven't seen it.
1: He puts headphones
4: from
1: on
4: the internet. Yeah.
1: He put headphones on his guests, and what am I saying? Boy, it's something else. It's really entertaining.
3: Sorry, I asked.
1: It was all sarcasm. Thank you very much.
3: Had a little bit of an adventure over the weekend. I went to a virtual reality place.
4: Yeah.
1: Did you fall over? Did you jump into nothing?
3: I was kind of, my son Sam primarily was the escort for these younger, 13-year-old kids.
6: Okay.
3: And they're wearing the goggles, obviously. And in this case, they were going through the TV show Stranger Things.
4: Oh,
6: so that's cool.
3: Yeah. The larger point is for those observing the amount of cursing and screaming. I was especially amused by the cursing
6: from 13-year-old girls.
3: That's how I am on a roller coaster. I scream like a 13-year-old girl, but the cursing was really amusing because they didn't really do that in front of mom and dad. If you know what I'm talking about.
6: But when they have the headsets on, they forget you're in the room, I guess.
3: Yeah, and it's terrifying.
4: Or they know they're with Mr. Griswold, and they know he doesn't care. Yeah.
3: if they've driven there with me, they know that.
6: Did you wear the headset
3: No, I didn't. I think I'd probably throw up.
6: Me too.
3: Next time, I'm going to try it, though.
6: Yeah?
3: Really
1: hey,
3: cool.
1: Hey, can I offer you
3: yes.
1: advice?
3: Yeah.
1: Don't do that.
4: It should be an office outing.
1: Oh, my God.
4: Let's plan a party.
3: Well, that'd be fun.
4: That would be fun.
3: I don't know how many can do it at the same time. I'll have to look into it.
4: Okay.
3: But it was really cool.
4: Yeah.
3: No.
6: And the kids loved it?
3: Loved it. Wanted to do it again. Mm. But I was exhausted from
4: all the watching and the cussing.
1: You were exhausted from watching?
3: Yeah.
1: Me?
3: Well, it was already 9:30 at night. I'd been up since 2 a.m. I was a little tired.
4: Yeah.
3: And I drank a terrible cup of coffee, and they didn't have any Equal or Splenda.
1: We all know, Tom.
3: So that ruined my evening.
1: I don't know why this isn't a T-shirt. Weekends are brutal.
3: Yeah, they are brutal.
1: We all know it. I all know it.
3: Then I got the lecture that I have to start carrying my own sweetener and my own salt because of the
1: lecture, huh?
3: Yeah, yeah. And I usually have it in my car, but I didn't want to have to go out to the parking lot to get sweetener for my coffee. I don't know what's going on in the world where all these places are refusing to have anything but whatever the tree hugging crap is and real sugar.
5: Stevia.
3: It's
5: good for you. It's delicious.
3: Great. Go to hell. I want Equal and Splenda and whatever else there is. Put it out there. I'm not buying it.
1: He just told you to go to hell.
5: I think he did.
3: It was the only coffee shop open. I had no alternative.
1: And this is a wonderful example of displaced anger. Okay.
3: Yeah. Now, actually, I've got to take everything back because today is a special day.
1: According to the
3: national calendar of events or something?
4: Yes.
1: It's one of my ex-wife's birthday. I'll tell you that. That's kind of fun, huh?
3: Oh, boy, that'll...
4: Are you sending her flowers?
1: No, not this one. No.
4: It is. Well, you should because it's National Do Something Nice Day.
1: Oh,
5: boy.
4: Well, Chick's already done his something nice. He brings all of his coffee.
1: I stopped and got coffee.
3: You. Very good.
4: Yes.
1: Hey, there's a story. Friday, I stopped and got your guys' coffee, and it was raining, so I slipped because I'm clumsy.
4: You are.
1: And I caught myself with my left shoulder, and it bent back, and I went, and all this. And I go, boy, that really hurts. So about 1:30, 2 a.m., middle of the night, I'm rolling around in the bed, and I go to one side, and I hear this. In my shoulder, it had separated and popped back in place while I rolled around sleeping.
3: What?
1: It felt so much better after it popped back in. I can't tell you.
5: How does it feel now? You're okay now?
1: But it's much better than it was, man.
3: Occasionally on the sideline of games, you'll see them
4: pop it back in.
1: That's what I needed, a trainer to run out. Hey, come here. All right, I'm going to do it on three, and they do it on two. Yeah, whack.
3: But it's national, what is it exact, how do they word it?
4: National Do Something Nice Day. The day is dedicated to making the world a little brighter, one kind act at a time.
3: Well, Pat, you could go take a loofah and scrub the back of that neighbor of yours, hot-looking wife. That'd be...
1: What is going on? Is that just because you wanted to say loofah? What are you...
5: Loofah is a funny word.
3: So it's be nice to someone day.
4: Yeah.
3: And that covers you for the next year, right?
4: Right. Just once a year. That's all you have to
3: do. All right. The something nice coming up at the end of the month, you get free candy.
4: That's always good. Do you guys buy a little each time you go to the grocery store, or do you go and... Well, I know you don't participate.
3: I was at Target yesterday.
4: Yeah. Did you just start stocking up?
3: It was a family run. Everyone was there, and I suggested we get some candy immediately.
4: Right.
3: That did not happen.
4: No.
3: We were to wait, apparently.
4: I
3: thought we had a big enough house, although we could store it, but no. So that didn't happen.
6: Would go through it.
4: You would? Oh, you would? Yeah. So you don't keep it in the house because you would eat it before Halloween?
6: We get it day of.
4: Really? No kidding?
6: It would be gone if I got it the day before.
3: But if you get it the day of, they're out of a lot of the good stuff.
6: No one's coming to my house.
4: Yeah.
1: That's where I am. I get this bad rap that I don't participate in Halloween. But I do. They just don't come to my house. I don't know why.
4: Well, because your neighborhood is like 60 plus.
1: Yeah, that's true. We got a lot of old walking ass neighbors over there in my neighborhood.
3: I got plenty of them.
1: They're out walking again. Go home.
3: I've already got the skeletons up. Got to get the lights.
1: Not just any skeletons. Gold leafed skeletons.
3: Yeah.
4: Very cool display.
1: Have you seen the skeletons? They're unbelievable. They're amazing.
3: I can get a picture. We'll post
4: that. You have a giant gold skeleton? You know, those ones that...
3: No, I don't. But one of my neighbors, not only does he have the giant skeleton, he has skeleton dogs.
4: Oh, that's cool.
3: Hilarious. I just love that. And I don't know who thought of the giant skeleton coming out of the dirt, but that's great.
1: Have you seen the late with the remote control? They have like Pennywise, like a bust of Pennywise in a car, and you push the button and it snaps his head to look at you. I think the guy who wears the hockey mask,
4: they got one
1: like that. It's hilarious.
3: That's great. Well, so anyway, today, once again, be nice to everybody today.
4: National Do Something Nice Day.
3: We'll do something nice.
5: Who do you
3: today?
5: Think is the nicest person that we work with in this building? Who is the nicest?
4: Right now, it's Aaron.
5: Aaron?
4: Eddie and Aaron. Yeah, for sure. No question.
3: Oh, making up for their incompetence. I think that would be the way to See, that'd be the exact opposite of
4: that
3: what
4: is
3: I mean.
4: The see an that is the opposite.
1: Yeah, none of the hard timers are going to be labeled as the nicest. The long timers labeled as the nicest around here.
4: Eddie's been here for a long time.
5: Yeah, he has.
1: Yeah, he's just a baby. I still call him the new guy. That's where I am.
3: He's great. Coming up, we have some interesting stuff going on in the world of sports.
1: Is that right?
3: In the world of news.
1: I can't wait.
3: Did you know that there is a attraction in Las Vegas called the Mechanical Penis Ride? One can only imagine what it is, but there's a lawsuit involving it. We'll get to that coming up this morning. We also have interesting news from the world of rock and roll, with one involving one of my favorite rock and roll artists. We have pets in the news with the famous pet blessing that took place in many places over the weekend.
1: A pet blessing?
3: Yeah. All yeah. Right. The St. Francis of Assisi.
4: Yes.
3: Who I wasn't a sissy at all. He was really very, very, very manly.
1: Despite being very timid. Yeah, he was
3: very manly. Yes. And we've got a stripper pole as a weapon.
1: Yes. Hit him with your stripper pole.
3: Stripper poles. In the news. That's all coming up. The pricey of sporting news would be...
1: Oh, we got Major League Baseball playoffs yesterday. Of course, we had a full slate of the National Football League yesterday. What else? We had a coach fired on Saturday during the game.
4: Sure. Talk about lip reading.
1: Yeah. And sure. The halftime of Colorado State, the guy, Jim Mora, who used to be in the NFL, Jim Mora and Jim Mora's kid. This is Jim Mora's kid I'm talking about. The Colorado State Rams gave up 59 points to University of Texas San Antonio, 59-45 loss. And Colorado State defensive coordinator, they can't decide, actually, whether he was fired or he quit at halftime. But third quarter started, and he was not in the stadium. So never heard of anything like that in my life. Okay. So that's coming up.
3: Oh, good. Right now, we're going to talk money for just a second. Let's see now. 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Everything is very, very expensive right now. 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
5: Hey, Chick.
1: Hello, Jeff Oskey.
0: Hello, Chick McGee.
1: You are a monochromatic vision this morning. You've got that olive shade, and it makes your beard look a little olive.
0: Oh.
1: Am I drunk on this?
0: But no, it looks cool,
1: I think,
0: yeah.
1: No, I think there's Ace Cosby.
2: Hello.
1: I'm Chick. Hello, Tom.
3: Hello, Chick McGee.
1: Yes.
3: We have sporting news coming up. Any breaking scores you want to get out there?
1: Well, Milwaukee takes a 2-0 game lead in that best of five. They beat San Diego yesterday 4-3. Atlanta came back and beat the Dodgers 3-2 in beautiful Los Angeles. That wasn't any playoff game, Tom. That was a Los Angeles playoff game.
3: L.A. playoffs.
1: L.A. playoffs. That series tied at a game apiece. Game two today, 5 o'clock. I know what Jess will be. White Sox in Cleveland. White Sox one game to none lead in that. And game two today, Tampa and the Yankees in Tampa. The Rays hold a one game to none lead in that. There you go.
3: How'd the shoe-in do?
1: The shoe-in 1-2, I think. Although I was in serious jeopardy for most of the morning of going 0-3. I couldn't believe it. And the guy, I think, really, really kicked my ass this week, didn't he? Or did we agree and the only one we disagreed on was Washington?
3: Let's see.
1: Right?
3: You disagreed on, he called the Colts win over Washington the early morning game.
1: Right.
3: And then let's see. Yep. Yeah. He took the Pats.
1: He had the Patriots. So that's, that's 1-0, 2-0. Go ahead.
3: You guys both took the Giants.
1: There's 3-0 for this guy.
4: Wow.
1: There he is.
3: And that's Nick Britton, our winner of last week's Pigskin
4: Picks.
3: Not Nicky.
1: No, I was going to say, Nick Britton, do not call him Nicky.
3: Yes. Yes. Well, congratulations, Nick.
1: I hope this is starting that everyone starts calling him Nicky. He doesn't like
3: you're just mad because he beat you.
1: Of course.
3: He won himself that $500 gift certificate from Steven Singer Jewelers. Check out the inventory at IHateStevenSinger.com. And beginning this Thursday evening, it will be week 5 in the NFL. So there's obviously week 4 will be concluded this evening.
1: Yes, Falcons at the Saints. And 8-8.
3: No, have you picked
1: a nice,
3: I don't see tonight's game on here.
1: That's because I haven't picked it yet.
3: Oh, this is an opportunity for you to go. You could double shock that and go way out.
1: Yes, I will. Maybe I'll think about that.
3: Oh, I think I'm being dismissed. Wait a second.
1: Do I hear
3: the sound of chickens?
1: Email. Oh, no. Don't call me chicken. I couldn't ever recover from that, considering the things I have been called. Hey, dear Bob and Tom Show, this email starts.
4: Uh-oh.
1: This is Tony from Lexington, Kentucky. Hey, Chick, all trampolines were once called jumpolines before your mom got on them.
3: Whoa! Okay. Ladies and gentlemen.
1: What do you think of that?
3: That's our listener of the week.
1: Tony from Lexington, Kentucky.
3: Tony, you are so the good. Man. Oh, my gosh. I love that.
1: Huh?
3: Boy, that should be worth a free T-shirt.
1: Give that
3: to Ms. Hooker.
4: I am sending that guy a T-shirt
1: once again
3: for the email of the year.
1: In case you'd like to cut someone's heart out with a letter today, all trampoline. Hey, Chick.
3: This is because a little girl called the trampoline the jumpoline.
1: Right. Hey, Chick. All trampolines were once called jumpolines before your mom got on them.
3: Yes. Oh, that just made my week.
4: Oh, that's good.
1: He does say, I'll see myself out, Tony and Lexi.
3: Even better. Give that guy's address
4: to
3: Miss
4: Tony. Over. That's great.
1: You thank you, Tony.
3: Oh, my God, that's fantastic.
1: I feel my same way. I feel the same way about my mom, so you didn't really upset me.
3: And I was, it's fun to learn something new that's really simple, because that's all I can take in. And on Friday, Miss Hooker, this isn't a fancy recipe. She just took vanilla ice cream and put soy sauce on it.
4: I did.
3: And I can't get over how much I liked it.
4: Good.
6: As a snack last night.
4: Oh, good.
6: Maggie did not care for it.
4: She didn't like it.
6: I had the whole bowl.
4: I'm with Maggie. I'm not a huge fan.
1: And I say, what's stopping us from combining what happened Friday, the soy sauce, the ice cream, the Magnum bar, and the croissant, dump it all on there, put it in a bowl.
4: Okay.
6: Oh.
1: Say good evening.
3: That takes away the simplicity, though. Now you've got a complicated, you got too much going on.
1: It's not that complicated.
3: I don't want a croissant in my ice cream.
1: Why wouldn't you?
3: Because I've got the... Back
1: nice
3: to our letters.
1: Flaky crust.
3: Dear Bob and Tom Show, this is...
1: Hey, Tom, your mom ever be on a... Is your mom ever on a trampoline?
3: Okay, here, what is this? Is this going to be?
1: No. I'm
3: because she played college sports at the University of Michigan. Is this one of your lesbian jokes?
1: There's this weird.
3: They called it a.
1: Tommy, this is your aunt.
3: Lesbaline.
1: Aunt Martha. But mommy, we're not related to Martha. She's your aunt. She makes mommy happy.
5: Scissorly.
3: Okay, this is completely.
1: Go ahead, Tom.
3: These are just lies. Where was I?
1: That and the you crawling around on the floor underneath the bridge tables while your mom was holding bridge, looking at the old lady's knees.
3: I was looking at their knees. I was hoping for a quick. Well, never mind. Where was I? This is from Taryn. Is that a? That's a guy, right?
4: I think that's a girl.
1: I do not know. Is it like Karen with a T?
3: Yeah, that could go either way, couldn't it?
5: Oh yeah.
4: I've seen it. T-A-R-Y-N. Wasn't there a Taryn?
3: Wasn't there a Taryn in the NFL?
1: Probably. I know there's a Beyonce or something.
3: What?
1: I heard. Or is that college football? Yeah.
3: Beyonce?
1: There's a guy named Beyonce. Yeah.
6: There's a guy named Taryn Butts who's in porn.
3: Mm-hmm. Huh.
1: Wait a minute.
3: I hope so. Gay porn?
1: Sure.
6: His name is work. His name's
1: Taryn Butts?
6: Yeah.
1: Okay.
3: If there isn't, there will be.
6: He's Seymour Butts' cousin.
4: Yeah.
6: You know Seymour Butts.
3: Okay. Let's see now. Taryn, let's get back to your letter.
1: You know what we didn't do this year is the weird names for college football players.
3: Oh, and that's great. As you said earlier, isn't this kind of what we do at the meetings?
1: I think so.
3: As opposed maybe, to on the air?
1: After I've said that, maybe that was an off-air comment. Okay, go ahead. Sorry.
3: Where was I? Taryn, I don't know gender.
4: Okay.
3: I am currently listening to your show. You were trying soy sauce on ice cream. I live in Jefferson, Wisconsin. Let's see. They just opened the Kikkoman company just opened their second plant.
1: Kikkoman soy sauce. Come on. It's just like Heinz ketchup. All the soy sauce is Kikkoman. Where have you been? I right on this? You guys heard of Kikkoman
5: sure.
1: soy sauce?
5: Oh yeah.
4: Yeah, we used
5: that's the standard.
4: La Choy, is that it?
1: That's another fine brand.
4: Yeah, we used that on Friday.
3: La meaning the, Choy meaning Chinese. I guess so. I don't know.
1: Kikkoman.
3: At the end of the tour, we were offered ice cream with soy sauce. They said the soy sauce does indeed add a caramel taste to the ice cream. I agree with you. It was very good.
4: There you go.
3: Yeah, I thought it was terrific.
4: Yeah. Now,
3: again, we started with just vanilla ice cream and a little bit of soy sauce.
4: Mm-hmm.
3: I want to try it with the sodium, light sodium version.
4: Okay.
3: 'Cause I was immediately castigated by a certain person in my household when I mentioned how much I enjoyed it.
4: Sorry, Kelly.
3: Because I'm not supposed to eat.
1: No way to live, boy.
3: Not supposed to eat salt. I happen to enjoy salt. I embrace it. It's delightful. In any event, thank you, Jess, for something simple. The other thing that you did, do you want to explain the other, not really recipe, but little food trick?
4: Yeah, what did we do? I actually have an email from Evan. He said, I made the Magnum bars and the croissants, and they were a huge hit with my grandson and me. Great call.
1: Oh.
4: So all you do is hollow out the inside of a croissant and stick a Magnum bar in there. We used the caramel Magnum bars.
1: Those Magnum bars.
4: And then you pull the stick out, and you just eat it like a sandwich.
3: I had someone come up to me this weekend and go, it's pronounced croissant.
4: Yeah, I know.
3: The R sounds like a W. Every time I say it like that, you guys get mad, so I just get
1: here's off. What you do. You tell that guy, hey, you heard of trampolines? Well, let me tell you something. Notable college football names. There aren't very many. Here we go. Linebacker at Arizona State. His name is Prayer Young Black Goat.
4: Okay.
1: He has a brother.
3: First name?
1: Prayer.
3: P-R-A-Y-E-R.
1: Mm-hmm. Prayer Young Black Goat. Linebacker at Arizona State. I believe it's his brother. It's got to be Noble Young Black Goat. He's a linebacker at Northern Arizona.
3: Are they of with a particular tribal heritage?
1: Native American, I would
3: say. It's kind of cool.
1: Running back at Montana, Tommy Running Rabbit.
4: Okay.
3: Again, presumably involved in a...
1: Wide receiver at Kent State. The Realist Clark. And the Realist is spelled D-A-R-E-A-L-Y-S-T. Clark.
3: His father must be a painter.
1: The
3: I'm
1: Realist.
3: Guessing not an abstract expressionist.
4: No.
3: He's the Realist.
1: If this kid makes it out of Oklahoma, wherever college, he might enter the portal. Who knows? Rocky Beers.
4: Nice.
1: Come on, man. You need another beer, Rocky.
3: Oh, poor guy.
1: Let's see. What's this one? Defensive lineman at Arizona State, Blazon Lono Wong. L-O-N-O-L-O-N-O hyphen Wong.
4: Okay.
1: First name, Blazon.
3: That's kind of interesting,
1: right?
6: Yeah.
1: Defensive end at Cal's legend.
3: Like one of these things is not like the other. It's like a slide rule on fire. Just a little. I'm just going. I like to think in stereotypes. I apologize. He's probably could kick my ass with
1: defensive end at Cal. Legend Journey.
4: Okay.
3: That's his name.
1: That's a good last name. Journey. Hell yeah.
4: I know a lot of little girls with the name Journey.
1: Oh, no kidding.
4: That's a big one right now. Yeah.
1: Wide receiver.
3: This guy's. I'm sorry. His first name is Legend.
1: Legend Journey.
3: That's got to be tough to live up to.
6: Yeah.
1: One of my favorites, all time favorites, wide receiver at Rice, Moh. Mo, last name Billity.
4: Really?
1: That's what it says.
3: That has to be a nickname.
1: Mobility.
3: No, that has to be. No parent would do that to their kid.
1: Wide receiver at South Carolina, Nitro Tuggle.
4: I like Nitro.
1: Nitro. Yeah. Linebacker at San Jose State, Sir, two R's, Sir Bible. Safety at Liberty University. Are they still? Okay. D-I-C Hopkins. D-I-C Hopkins. Linebacker.
3: What is that?
1: D-I-C Hopkins.
3: Guess I don't need the airplane.
1: Linebacker for Deion Sanders at Colorado. Gideon, middle name ESPN. Lamron.
4: Well, they might say Espen.
1: That problem, yes.
4: Yeah.
1: That might be, yes.
4: That is actually a name that floats around, Espen.
1: Espen for ESPN. Huh.
3: Do people have our name after other networks?
1: MS Now had to change their name to, what was it? I forget.
3: Netflix Johnson.
1: But my favorite one in the whole thing, offensive lineman at Missouri State, King Large.
4: I like it.
1: King Large.
3: Yeah. Wow. Is he also a porn star, King Large? Along with Taron, what was Taron Butts?
6: Taron Butts.
5: With a Z, right?
6: B-T-B-H. Yeah, exactly.
1: This is like third grade. Taron Butts.
3: Yeah, this is.
6: That's what I do.
3: I like this letter a lot. This is from Matt. And sorry, Matt. I don't know is it pronounced Philomath, Oregon? Anybody?
4: Oh, I don't know.
1: Got me.
3: That's certainly an unusual name for a town. Philomath.
1: Is everybody doing math all the time?
3: I don't know.
1: All the different kinds of math.
3: He says, you guys were talking about going to the grocery store as a kid and having one person run in while the other was waiting in your car and you moved the car as a prank.
4: Yes.
1: Hilarious.
3: When I was in high school, I had a 91 Dodge truck. The truck I bought had over 500,000 miles on it by 2006. The key was practically worn smooth. I found out that because the key was so worn down, I could open the door and start any 1990s Dodge.
1: Oh, my gosh.
3: I had a lot of fun moving my friends' cars around without their permission. My mom and my aunt both had General Motors sedans in the, this would have been in the 70s. And one was a Chevy, one was a Buick, but the keys would start either car.
4: Yeah.
1: Really?
3: Yeah. That was a fun thing. Every once in a while, I would move my aunt's car just for the same reason.
6: Well, my kids were unaware that you used to have two keys for your car.
3: Yeah, we talked
6: about
3: that.
6: One for the door and then another one for the ignition. And they're like, why would you have two? Why not just put them all on one?
1: One for the door and the ignition and one for the trunk.
6: Oh, the ignition and the door were the same?
1: Yeah, that's what I...
3: Yeah, the trunk was the different one.
4: Oh, okay.
6: I thought all the door locks were the same.
3: I don't know, maybe I'm wrong. I don't remember.
4: I'm with you, Jeff.
6: I thought the square one was for the ignition and the round ones were for the locks.
4: That's so funny.
3: I thought the round was for the trunk. But why?
6: Yeah, why not just have one key always?
4: I don't know.
3: Was it too hard to match them at the factory or something?
4: I don't know.
3: That's something worth checking into.
1: I think we hit a nerve with this insulting members of the cast.
4: All right.
6: Bring it.
1: I don't want you to forget the first one, shots fired at me. Hey, chick, all trampolines were once called jumpolines before your mom got on it. This is...
4: so good.
1: Hey, Tom, have you ever seen an a-hole wrapped in plastic? Take a look at your driver's license.
3: Oh!
1: Have a great morning. Feel free to use that all week. That's Danny.
3: I like that.
4: Are you guys sure that Mark isn't writing these and just making them look like emails?
1: It might be.
3: We have more of your letters coming up. You can go to bobandtom.com, click around and find out how to get to us, or just go to bobandtom at bobandtom.com. We'd love to hear from you. Don't forget, while you're at the website, you can enter Pigskin Picks for week 5. That begins Thursday evening. Just pick the winners. You could win that $500 gift certificate from Steven Singer Jewelers. Wouldn't that come in handy right now? Maybe a nice little Halloween jewel for your lady. Also coming up, a song from Pat Godwin. Pat's got his new guitar out. New to the show.
5: It's my road guitar.
3: So we'll hear some music from you, Pat. Looking forward to that.
2: All these towns look the same, man.
5: The road never ends.
3: We got
5: the
3: some
5: road.
3: Cool rock and roll news coming up, by the way, as well as sporting news.
2: Uh-huh.
3: Right now, I want to tell you about why we're calling that desk over there the Incogni News Desk. That's because, well, this could happen. Dateline, Batavia, Illinois, 2:40 in the morning. Woman sees a flashlight and a shadow outside the window. Turns out that guy in her backyard was a registered sex offender. He'd been convicted by a military court in 2024. He eventually let himself into her bedroom and watched her sleep. Yikes. Well, how did he get her name and address? Well, he bought it from a list. It's going on out there all the time. There are so-called data brokers, and they sell lists of all kinds of things. For example, there are lists like recently widowed between the age of 25 and 35, just that sort of thing. That's how they find you. You get on these lists. Well, sometimes you want to get off some of these lists. That's where Incogni comes in. We've started using it here, and what happens is they'll write legal letters to these data brokers and get you removed from these lists, which is perfectly legal. Incogni continues to check and make sure that you stay off these lists. Get all the information at incogni.com/Tom. I urge you to do the /Tom because you'll save 60% on the fee. 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So get yourself off those lists. It'll help you get rid of some of those annoying text messages and fake things that look like from your bank. I got one that looks like it's from my bank. Everything is perfect. The logos and everything. And then I ended up calling and say, hey, do you really want? 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The aforementioned Batavia, Illinois dude, he paid $2 to get that lady's name. 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Coming up, more of your letters, more exciting things in the world of sports. And we found out there's an interesting story about a giant mechanical male member, which you can ride.
1: When you say giant, like a story tall, two stories?
4: No.
3: You can ride it.
4: Think mechanical bull.
1: You mean, so like a giant, one I would not be familiar with, like 5-6 inches? Is that what you're talking about? Like a huge, massive... See what I did?
3: Yeah. Okay. Self-defecating is Donnie Baker would have said.
1: Self-defecating, yes.
3: We're in the O'Reilly Auto Parts Studios. 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
2: Hello.
1: She's at the Incogni News Desk. Pat Godwin's here.
3: Hey.
1: There's Jeff Oskey.
4: Yes, sir.
1: Yes, sir. There's Ace Cosby.
5: Hello.
1: I am Chick. Hello, Tom.
6: Hello, Chick McGee.
1: Yeah.
6: Got some sporting news coming up in just a second, during which we like to every day have a stupid world record. I certainly enjoy them. We've been able to make some friends through them, including the great David Rush. I love David Rush.
1: The great David Rush.
6: It'll be maybe on my birthday you can get him here.
2: We
6: can set a world record right here on the radio. Okay. But we don't have a David Rush record today. A bunch of weird ones coming up today.
1: He'll forget those.
6: That I think Jess Hooker will enjoy because of her familiarity with the world of food and vegetables.
1: I'll give you a hint.
2: Okay.
1: I have to say this. The heaviest beetroot.
2: Ooh, I love beets.
1: No.
2: Yeah.
3: I'm a fan, yeah.
2: Yeah, I love beets.
1: Cue Tom for his eating beet story. Three, two.
6: Well, I'm just waiting. I was into this juicing phase a few years ago.
2: Yeah, we remember.
6: And I would make carrot juice, but I would add a couple of beets.
2: It's delicious.
6: And it's great, and it's good for you.
1: That's not a word that goes with beets.
6: And
2: I would
6: warn people, if you drink beet juice, you will have extraordinarily vividly red defecant, if you will. It's disturbing. It looks like you're having internal bleeding. So you have to warn people. I'm not kidding. I mean, it is almost violently blood-like stool that will be being produced. Am I being delicate enough here?
2: Yeah.
6: But we have the world records for beets, so one can only imagine the... The world record defecant of the... let's get off that topic because we have a letter about world records. On Friday, Chick was reading Stupid World Records, writes Mike.
1: Chick's my favorite.
6: I'll pretend that he says that. P.S. Chick's my favorite.
1: Thank you.
6: The segment was about a 90-something guy who was strapped to the wing of an airplane.
1: Yeah.
6: I could never do this. The guy was on a biplane standing up. They strap him to a pole and they do stunts with him.
1: You strap me to a wing, I could do it. I'm certain I could do that.
2: Well, yeah, we could strap you to anything.
1: Yes.
2: You could do it.
1: Yes, that's my point. Yes. This guy did nothing other than make himself available to be strapped onto a wing.
6: I wouldn't do it.
1: Why not? Unless the plane crashes.
6: In your case, I would imagine if we consulted one of your cardiologists, out of which there have been many.
1: There's a team. Some are dead. Some
6: they
1: are
6: would
1: still
6: say
1: here.
6: Absolutely.
1: Go ahead, laugh it up.
6: They would say absolutely not.
1: Why? Come on.
6: Okay.
2: We're considering strapping you to that chair.
6: No. Does the chair have wheels? Can we get him out of here if we do that? In any event, this guy was a. It was really cool. He was celebrating by being. And then and Jeff Oskey and I would both agree. We said there is no way we could do that.
2: Jeff said he'd pass out.
4: Yeah.
6: I think you would.
1: I think your cool meter is way off. This is really cool. A 94-year-old guy strapped to the wing of a plane.
2: Well, I mean, for 94, it's cool. You know what
6: I mean? For anybody, it's cool.
1: I'm fighting a losing argument. I don't know what I'm doing. I know better than this. Dear Bob and Tom Show.
6: I'm not done.
1: Okay.
6: I'm sorry, Mike's not done. He says all I could picture
1: was... Chick's my favorite.
6: All I could picture was Oskey strapped to this thing, flapping around like he's that thing in front of a used car lot.
2: Oh, yeah.
4: That would be me. That would...
6: What are those called? Like.
2: What are those called?
3: I don't know.
1: Wiggle Wallies or...
6: And isn't there a... Didn't the guy that invented that get screwed out of all the royalties or something?
2: There is a strange story there for sure.
6: Yeah.
1: I think Family Guy had an episode where, you know, how they go out of nowhere. They had that guy, the Wiggle Wally, had a whole family. It was the mom who was the same way, and all the kids.
6: Yeah, I have a desk size one of those.
2: Yeah, I got it for you for your birthday.
6: Thank you.
2: You're welcome.
6: That's cool.
1: Oh, that where it came from.
2: It's okay.
6: Well, I can't remember everything.
2: I know. I don't expect it to.
6: Showered with gifts all the time.
2: Part of my job.
1: Showered with gifts all the time.
2: Can you remember the last time you passed out?
1: Fainted?
2: I guess, yeah. I just think of Jeff, you feel like a person that would pass out a lot.
1: Do you want?
2: I don't know why. Are you talking about
6: while intoxicated?
2: No,
6: or?
2: Not at all. I mean, like he would get nervous or something would happen, and his first like fight or flight, like you're passing out.
3: I will say, right before I go on at a show, I get so nervous I just fall asleep.
2: Oh wow!
3: Like,
2: okay,
3: my body's just like, no, there's enough nerves, and so I'll just fall asleep.
2: That's
3: for
2: like
3: it
2: shuts
3: 10
2: down.
6: Minutes. That's nice. That's a good.
3: No, it works great.
6: Good
3: I
6: defense.
3: Love it.
6: Yeah.
2: Huh.
6: Yeah. Now, do you ever
1: I have never
6: pass
1: fainted.
6: Out during your marijuana adventures?
3: No.
6: That keeps you awake?
1: I've never fainted. I got close. You want to know the truth? I'll tell you the truth. I'm here for the truth.
2: Uh-oh.
1: You don't want to know?
6: No.
1: last time I was in the hospital having a stent placed, my blood pressure went to 80 over 40.
2: Yeah.
1: And as they were bringing me back, I was aware, but I wasn't out. And they go, gee, this is normally, they call that blood pressure 80 over dead.
2: Yeah.
3: What? Mm. You heard them say that?
1: Yeah. No, they told me that. And when I regained consciousness, you're lucky, he said.
2: That's crazy.
1: Here I am.
2: Well, good you were in the hospital.
6: And that's kind of presumptuous of them to say you're lucky.
2: Oh.
1: I'd be more fortunate passed away.
6: Yeah, there might have been a better world for you on the other side.
2: Oh.
1: What? You know, I'm going to take a look at that. Because you wouldn't steer me wrong, would you?
3: No, like I said last week, the last time I passed out was when I was an altar boy serving mass for, I believe it was Easter.
2: Yeah.
3: And got too hot and went down.
2: That right wasn't nerves, though?
3: No, it's just heat.
2: Just heat, okay.
6: That's because the garb they have you wear is not doesn't really breathe.
3: Super heavy, and like it had multiple layers, and you're up on the altar, you're up a little bit higher anyway in the heat.
6: I see.
2: You're bored.
6: By the way, how's the Pope's team doing? In the playoffs.
1: One up, one game, none of the best of five.
2: Yeah.
1: Here they come.
2: Today at 5.
1: I'm threatening Cleveland. Oh. White Sox could be in the American League Championship Series before you know it.
6: Coming up, we have more of your letters. We have sporting news. We have phantom vibrations. Ever get those?
1: Excited.
6: You're sitting around, you think that your phone's going off.
2: Yeah.
6: And it isn't. We'll talk about what psychologists have to say about that.
1: They're always sticking their nose in.
6: We have the large male member ride in Las Vegas, some cool rock and roll news, and is a stripper pole a weapon? We're going to find out. Also coming up today, comedian Tim Cavanaugh will be joining us in the studio with guitarist Michael Clark. We'll look forward to seeing the boys. And Pat Godwin's going to have a song or two for us from the O'Reilly Auto Parts Studios. 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
2: You're in the locker room at halftime listening to the coach, and five or six of the players go, "Oh, there's a second half? Oh, I had no..." Welcome back to the Bob and Tom Show. We're in the O'Reilly Auto Parts Studios. 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
3: Hello.
2: She's at the Incogni News Desk. Hello, Pat Godwin.
4: Hey, Chick McGee.
2: Jeff Oskey.
5: Hello, sir.
2: We got to get a picture of you. You're just a vision in olive.
5: Oh, okay.
2: You're like the...
3: Your skin tone looks really good with these colors.
2: Absolutely.
5: Oh, sweet.
2: Yeah. There's Ace Cosby.
6: Hello.
2: I'm Chick. Hello, Tom.
7: Hello, Chick McGee. Let's get to some letters here and see what's going on, what people are thinking about and talking about.
2: All right.
7: On the face of the earth, what have you got over there?
2: Where they are, what they're doing. I went Sunday. Oh, hang on. I got to give somebody a heads up. The pup cup? Yeah.
7: Okay.
2: I went Sunday to get coffee and took Leo, my greyhound.
3: Aww.
2: And he very much enjoyed his pup cup. And Andy also says, I wore my brand new Bob and Tom hat while I gave Leo a pup
7: cup. We have a shot of Leo?
2: We do have a shot of Leo.
7: Oh, I love the pup cup.
2: He's a good boy.
7: I'm a big fan. Who started that? Do we know?
3: The pup cup? They say Starbucks did, but I was at the grocery store yesterday getting ice cream, and I saw that Purina has Frosty Paws in their little cups that you can buy at the grocery store.
2: Oh, yeah.
3: So
2: I get those.
3: You can keep them at home.
2: Get those for the girls.
3: Yeah. There's peanut butter flavored and another one.
2: there he is. Look at that.
3: Four pack.
7: Look at that guy.
2: That is an angular face, isn't it?
7: It's a greyhound. Cool.
2: Doesn't that look like, who's that actress?
3: Stop it.
2: Diane Lane's kid. Laura Dern. Yeah, looks just like Laura Dern. Yeah.
3: No.
7: I'm not seeing that.
2: Hey, you put a gold wig on that dog, you'll go, Laura Dern! Just saying.
7: Okay. Or... Never mind.
2: I could have gone Calista Flockhart.
7: Run me by the pup cups you buy at the grocery again. Are they frozen?
3: They are. They're frozen, and they're next to the ice cream for humans, so be careful. But it has a little dog on the front, and it says Purina, and it says Frosty Paws.
7: Do you thaw them?
3: No, I don't think so.
2: I went in and thawed them before I bought them.
7: I deserve that.
3: I think it also occupies your dog for a while because it's frozen.
7: Cool.
3: So yeah.
2: Mine side by side, they'll take their frosty paws and put them between their front paws.
3: Yeah.
2: And go to town, man.
3: Oh, they hold them.
2: Oh yeah, they hold them on the floor.
3: Adorable.
2: Oh, it's adorable. Oh.
7: I take the Kong ball.
3: Yes, I'm with you.
7: Take those Kong balls and fill them with like peanut butter, sometimes mixed with celery because the peanut butter's got a lot of fat in it. And freeze those. That'll occupy the dog for quite some time.
2: Why do you mistreat your animals?
7: What do you mean?
3: Why?
2: Celery, green beans. Give them peanut butter.
7: If there's
2: room for more peanut butter, don't put celery in there.
7: I'm trying to keep my dog slender and fit. We have more letters. You can reach us at bobandtom@bobandtom.com.
3: We would
7: love to hear from you. What? Do you have one over there?
3: They also, I just looked it up, they also have Pup Cup Dog Whipped Cream. So it's a whipped cream, like Ready Whip, but it's for your dog. So you can make your own Pup Cup at home.
7: How does it differ from human whipped cream? Less sugar or something?
3: It's probably, something different.
2: This one's
3: peanut butter flavor. They don't have peanut butter flavor Ready Whip for humans.
2: Why don't they have peanut butter Ready Whip for humans, Tom?
3: I don't know.
2: Buy me some peanut butter Ready Whip for humans, Tom. Tell me you spoil your dogs without telling me I put whipped cream on the top of my dog's dog food. I do.
7: You put
3: all the time?
2: Just Mondays, sometimes Tuesdays.
7: And I get confused.
2: Wednesday.
7: Ready Whip's the one that is in the squirter bottle, right?
3: The one that you have to take.
7: And Cool Whip's
3: for
7: the one in the tub.
3: Yes.
2: Cool Whip is a tub.
7: That is ever just sat down and eaten a whole thing of Cool Whip?
3: Oh, yeah.
2: You that freeze is, it? No, yeah.
7: Oh,
4: Which tough. One's the non-dairy one? The Cool Whip?
3: No, that's dairy.
2: No, that's dairy.
3: I don't know.
7: Let's get back to our letters.
4: Some of our listeners need to take a compliment class when they write these letters.
2: Pat is.
4: I know they're fans, but please.
2: Pat is up in arms. Would you care to recount your?
4: Do you guys know Roy Clark?
5: Yeah, he's
2: amazing.
5: Great.
7: Most famous for the song
2: Yesterday when I was young?
7: Yeah, yesterday. Yeah.
6: And, but most famous for Hee-Haw.
2: Co-host of Hee-Haw.
7: Oh, yeah. But, I mean, super talented guitar player, great singer, songwriter. Didn't he host The Tonight Show occasionally?
4: I don't know. Maybe.
7: I think so, yeah. He's very talented guy. So you're being compared to Roy Clark? That's nice.
4: It says, hello, crew. This is from Tyler. I was watching Roy Clark perform Malagueña live, which is incredible. I've always thought Roy's and Pat's chubby size, looks, personality, and humor were identical. I would include guitar skills, but Roy's a legend. Just kidding, Pat. You're a legend, too. That's the letter.
7: What bothers you about that? Being compared to a
4: chubby
7: great...
4: Roy Clark?
7: Oh, chubby? Oh, I didn't hear
3: that.
7: Yeah,
3: it was chubby Roy Clark.
6: Roy Clark was already chubby.
2: Yeah.
6: Yeah.
4: All you need to say is Roy Clark.
3: I think he could have left that out.
7: But you, you have to admit.
2: It's. I think
7: on
2: that...
7: camera here, we only can see you from the nips up. And you have lost a great deal of weight, but you do have a very round head.
3: That helps.
2: What you're listening to is something we hear all the time off the air here at the studio. It's Tom trying to help, and Tom makes it worse. Go ahead, Tom.
7: You do.
4: I do. I have a large head. That's
7: and
4: sure.
7: you can't wear a hat.
4: I cannot. That's true.
7: They don't fit.
4: I have a huge head, yeah.
2: I think we all know who has the biggest head in the room. We measured them one morning.
4: Who is it?
2: It's no contest.
3: Ours are close, actually, you and I.
4: Mine has to be larger than yours.
3: I probably, but yeah, I have a very large head. There's a picture of Christy and I on our Aura frame over there, and she looks like a Barbie doll next to me. My head's huge.
2: You know when you lose weight, your hat size changes. Did you know that?
3: You had a fat head?
2: I had a fat head, evidently.
7: Really?
2: Yeah. I went from a 7 3/8 to a 7 1/4.
4: Really?
7: And what was that? Didn't we have a news story about a correlation in weight loss and the perception of male member size?
3: No, they say that for every 50 pounds that you lose, you gain a half an inch on your male member.
7: But isn't that just illusory because of the proportionality?
3: It was still there. Just more of it is visible.
2: Yeah.
3: Yeah.
2: It's not actually gaining.
3: It's not growing.
2: Length.
7: I know. That's what I was saying. Yeah. It's a...
3: Yes, it is.
7: A fun with optical illusions.
3: Yes.
7: That's a new feature on the show. Let's see. We got a letter noting. Here we go. This is from Dave. Tom, you blatantly stole Jimmy Schubert's everything bagel bit. Jimmy Schubert did indeed say that before I did. I forgot about that. We were getting bagels delivered, and Jimmy Schubert had been discussing bagels, and he made the point, and I totally agree with him, and he gets all credit where credit is due. Because we get bagels delivered here occasionally, and when they put the everything bagel in the bag with the rest of the bagels, it ruins
2: it. Makes the rest of the bagels better.
7: No, I don't like the everything bagel. I don't want garlicky bagels.
3: That's why I order them and make sure that the everything bagel is in a different bag.
7: That is indeed from the great comedian Jimmy Schubert. Thank you, Dave, for pointing that out.
3: Hey, you know what? Next week, next Friday, I think we should all know, and maybe this is a conversation.
2: Is it this Friday or next Friday?
3: Next Friday.
2: Okay.
3: Is National Bosses Day. So everybody plan what we're going to do for Tom. I think I'm going to try to make the Jerusalem bagels for Tom.
7: Oh, yes.
3: In celebration of National Boss.
7: For those of you that are, I was in Alexandria, Virginia a couple weeks ago.
2: Beautiful country, Tom.
7: That was gorgeous.
2: And, if everything goes to plan, I'll have a house there.
7: And I went to a breakfast place, and I ordered this thing, and then when it came, it was a oblong, slender bagel with two poached eggs in it and some... salsa or whatever it was great.
3: Yeah.
7: But I went back up and I asked them what kind of bagel that was, and they said, and I have since looked it up, it is indeed called a Jerusalem bagel. Mm-hmm. And when I mentioned that, Pat Godwin pointed out,
4: well, that's because they use cheeses of Nazareth on the bagel.
7: I love that joke.
3: I do too.
7: Cheeses of Nazareth. It really is called a Jerusalem bagel.
3: Yeah, it is.
7: And the beauty of it was the aperture, if you will, is significantly larger. Mm-hmm. Ergo, one can fit two poached eggs in it, where a traditional bagel, you could barely get one in there, and it's too big.
3: Yeah,
7: too
3: it's
7: thick.
3: Much thinner and longer. Yeah.
7: And you don't have to eat it. You can have a bagel egg sandwich now without, you can eat it with a knife and fork.
3: Yes.
7: Because you pick up those bagel egg sandwiches, and pretty soon you've got...
3: They fall apart.
7: Egg yolk dripping down your, all over your clothes and your arms.
2: Hmm. Mm-hmm.
7: In any event, kudos to Jimmy Schubert and his awareness of the importance of segregating, if you will, your everything bagels, because I'm definitely not a fan, and I live with this at home also.
2: That somebody likes everything bagels and home?
7: Yes, and I feel like a failure as a father. There's many reasons I feel like a failure as a father. But having a child that likes everything bagels is certainly one of the problems I'm having. In fact, if you're a failure as a parent, please write us letters and tell how you failed your kids. We'd love to hear about it. By the way, there's a new class of people.
3: Oh, no.
6: I can't wait.
3: I'm so nervous.
7: Boy. No. And those of you that are involved in this know what I'm talking about.
2: Uh-huh.
7: My first experience of this was we were with the band in Nashville, Tennessee, years ago. And we were all there, of course. And I remember walking into the lobby after our show, and you may remember this chick, and there were all these people from here in town. And what are you doing here? And they were all with sons who played hockey.
3: Mm.
7: And the class of people I'm talking about, Jeff Oska, you can attest to this, are the parents of young athletes in certain sports. They pretty much have to devote their lives now to traveling.
3: Mm-hmm.
2: And hopefully they're independently wealthy, especially with hockey.
7: Oh yeah, it really is unbelievable.
3: Yeah.
7: I was talking to a guy. He goes, "Oh yeah, last week we were in Florida for a volleyball tournament." What? Yeah. And he said, "Yeah, we walked in and there were." I think he said there were 38 courts. just this huge warehouse. But yeah, this is a whole new class of parents who their entire lives now were devoted to schlepping their kids to various places for various sporting events. So bravo to all those parents out there.
3: Yeah.
6: Yeah, I love my brother has friends, kids who play travel baseball, and they had a tournament a couple weeks ago in Texas, and they played a team that was from the town next to them in our state.
3: No.
6: They both flew to Texas to take on each other nine states away when they could have just driven 15 minutes and played each other in town.
2: Huh.
7: But they got some good barbecue and had some fun.
6: Hefty hotel bill.
7: And what's coming up in sports? I'm sorry, I haven't.
2: Major League Baseball playoffs, a full slate in the NFL. Got a Monday nighter coming up. WNBA playoffs last night.
7: Given Ace some condolences with regard to his team yesterday.
2: I have not. That was a good game. And I hear the Raiders are for real, is what I'm hearing.
7: And you're upset with your team? They went all the way to London and forgot they had to play a second
2: half. Just a half, the whole thing.
3: You know what, though? I was watching, and every time, I thought I saw him score a lot. Were a lot of touchdowns called back?
2: A lot of good action for Washington in the first half, and then, as I said, they went to the locker room and said, well, this is London. Certainly there's not going to be a second half. We can go out and do some sightseeing.
7: Mm. Get some fish and chips.
2: Yeah, and a little daydreaming.
7: Go to that big wheel thing.
2: The London Eye. I can't wait to ride that.
7: Yeah, the NFL has got to figure out what pass interference is.
2: And roughing the passer and all sorts of things.
7: That may have been the angriest I've seen your coach. That may have been the angriest I've seen a coach.
2: And he doesn't get upset.
7: He was a very mad. By the way, with good reason, would you agree?
2: Well, that's what we get for having a Greek as a quarterback.
3: Isn't he third string?
7: Yes.
2: Yes. Thank you for noticing.
3: I paid attention on Sunday morning.
2: Hey, okay. 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And please don't forget, when you order, write the Bob and Tom Show in the checkout survey. 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Simply Safe, ahead of crime in real time.
7: Coming up, did you get your pets blessed over the weekend? It happened in lots of spots worldwide. We have world record vegetables in the news.
2: Oh,
7: and today
2: I got the story.
7: I think it's fun. Today, by the way, well, of course, obviously coming up, we're going to have the heaviest pumpkin of the year. That's sort of an annual thing.
3: Right.
7: Those things always make me kind of sad.
3: Why?
7: They look like really obese people that are,
2: you know, they skin conditions.
7: Yeah, the flab just kind of, you know what I'm saying?
3: really
7: unappealing. Yeah. Once again, today officially, according to the National Day calendar, is Do Something Nice Day. So we'll urge you to do that, and we certainly appreciate your being nice enough to put up with us. We are in the O'Reilly Auto Parts studios. This is the Bob and Tom Show.
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3: Hi.
2: Hello, Pat Godwin.
24: Hey, Chick.
2: There's Jeff Oskey.
6: That's right.
2: There's Ace Cosby.
25: Hey, Chick.
2: Hey, Ace. And hello, Tom.
7: Hello, Chick McGee. Just going through some mail. I had mentioned that I had failed as a parent, well, in many ways. But one of them was that... I have a child that likes the everything bagel, which, again, as comedian Jimmy Schubert pointed out to us, if you put the everything bagel in the bag with the rest of the bagels, it ruins them all. But I just asked parents out there to let me know how they had failed and got this lovely letter from Marissa. Marissa, kind enough to write, "Dear Bob and Tom Show, I have failed my son. He will eat freeze-dried strawberries, but will not eat fresh strawberries because, quote, they have germs on them."
3: Mm.
7: There you go. That's a kid with an attitude. We certainly appreciate that. We were also talking about going to a drive-in movie theater. Apparently, this is a thing, which I'm not aware of. You would go to a drive-in, and then when your friend would go to the concession stand, you would move the car quietly.
3: Yeah.
7: And then watch he or she walk around trying to find you.
3: Yeah. My family did it everywhere, not just the drive-in. Like, anywhere that someone was running in, you had to move the car so that they came out and looked around, couldn't find you.
7: Dear Bob and Tom Show, I worked in a restaurant. I owned a classic 65 Volkswagen Beetle. At the end of my shift, I would often walk outside, and my fellow restaurant employees had picked up my car and moved it to crazy places.
2: Yeah, oh yeah.
7: Thank you, Ann. We certainly appreciate it. A nice car.
2: They don't weigh much.
7: Yeah, manual transmission for sure. Yeah?
3: Yeah. Yeah.
7: You can drive a stick, right?
3: Oh, yeah. Yeah, that was my first car was a stick.
7: Pat, can you?
24: My first car was a Bug, Volkswagen Bug, yeah.
7: Okay. Oh, very nice. Very yeah. Nice. So we can all drive sticks. Ace, you can?
6: No.
7: No?
3: No,
7: really?
3: Not at all? Never learned? Okay. Can you ride a motorcycle?
6: I have.
3: Yeah, okay.
7: A bitch seat, as they say, or were you...
2: You mean the sidecar?
7: No, the
2: what back. Is it with you and the word
3: back.
2: Bitch lately? You really enjoy it. For those of you who don't remember.
24: Calm down, bitch! The tone of your voice makes me laugh.
3: No. I know.
2: Oh, no. And followed up by.
24: Suck up, bitches.
2: Yeah. Yeah, it's all there.
7: I believe that was George Washington when he gave his final address to the people.
3: Oh, okay.
7: He said, "Suck up, bitches."
2: One more letter.
7: That Washington was such a card.
2: I need your guys' help. I don't know what this letter means.
3: Okay.
2: Can we go to that one? Dear Bob and Tom Show, my name's Sarah. I finally got my German Shepherd home legally.
3: Okay.
2: He's got some pup ice cream once. He loved it. Sarah.
7: No.
2: I don't know about the legally part.
7: Oh, what a great looking dog.
2: That's a good dog. Look at those ears. He's hearing stuff that hasn't happened yet. Look at that.
3: Wow. Oh, pretty.
7: Beautiful dog. What do you mean legally? I don't know,
2: Sarah, but...
7: Was the dog imported from Europe or
3: yeah,
7: something?
3: Yeah, that's what I don't know.
2: Smuggled over in a beer stein? I don't know. Something's...
7: Do dogs have to do...
2: Fill out a form? They have to quarantine, probably.
7: They do?
2: Some, maybe.
7: Maybe that's it. I don't know.
3: Huh.
7: Unless the dog was smuggled in, I don't know. That'd be kind of hard to fit. Well, you wouldn't want to put him in a suitcase. Never mind. We'll have to get an explanation from that. Now, I think it's time for us to segue into the world of sports.
2: Yes, it is. Major League Baseball yesterday. Milwaukee takes a 2-0 lead over the Padres yesterday. Milwaukee 4, San Diego 3 in that best of 5. And Atlanta and the Dodgers even at a game apiece. Braves win last night. The Bravos by a score of 3-2. Game 2 between the White Sox and the Cleveland this afternoon at 5 p.m.
7: Mm-hmm. Do you think the Pope has a problem with
2: White Sox
7: rooting
2: up
7: for the White Sox when there's a team called the Padres?
2: One game to none.
7: Not to mention the Cardinals. I mean, come on. Got to support
2: your... Game 2 this afternoon in Tampa. The Yankees and the Rays. Tampa, one game to none.
7: Do you think the Pope has time to even watch a game, or does he have one of his...
3: I hope he does.
7: One of his Cardinals come in and go tell him what's going on?
2: I would hope
3: he's under a lot of stress. I hope he does
7: something to decompress. Yeah, I think the Pope's probably pretty busy.
3: Yeah.
6: I will say this. I learned very young that priests don't like when you're like, hey, take it easy, Padre.
7: They don't like that?
6: No.
2: Calling them a Padre unless you're in Spain or Mexico, I think that's probably a pejorative. Yeah.
6: They took it as a slight.
7: Oh, really?
2: Yeah. Whatever, Padre. Yeah, that's kind of a negative, I think.
7: So the San Diego Padres is considered to be?
2: I don't know about that.
7: I always thought they would appreciate that.
3: Is it? Does it look like a priest?
2: Yeah. They're... Well, it looks like a Friar Tuck little guy.
3: Oh, it does? Okay,
2: guy.
3: Okay, yeah. Okay.
2: Looks like at the monkery.
3: Hmm.
2: I'm pretty sure
7: is
2: that's
7: monkery
2: the
7: a word?
2: Yep.
3: No.
2: Yep.
7: Yeah. It
2: Abby?
7: Is now.
2: Shut up. Play along. We'll all get out of here. The monkery. I'll see you at the monkery. WNBA playoff game ones last night. Atlanta beat New York 92-82. Golden State over Vegas 71-60. How do you feel about the name Valkyries for Golden State's football WNBA team? Tom,
7: I like it.
2: You like Valkyries?
7: Yeah. Dun, dun, dun, dun, it's great. Dun, dun, dun, dun. So many names are so boring in many other sports. It's nice to have a good one.
2: NFL yesterday, we had a full slate of note. Colts in London beating Washington 30-13. Baltimore over Tennessee 24-18. Lamar Jackson hurt his ankle. He's week to week. We don't know. MRI today. Bears beat the Jets 23-12. And yesterday, the Rams beat the Eagles in Philly 24-20. And you know how you travel to another, let's say you're on the coaching staff of the Rams and you're in the coaching box and you're trying to make some calls and the Eagles fans are down in front of your where your coaching box is.
7: Right.
2: And all of a sudden you look out on the field and people are throwing things at you. That's Philadelphia, ladies and gentlemen. There's the Rams cheering. They're, and here comes a drink and one of them's going to hit the window right there.
3: Oh, my gosh.
2: Welcome to Philadelphia, ladies and gentlemen. There it is.
3: What is that about?
2: I don't know.
7: People that have no lives.
3: It's so wild.
2: Everybody in the
7: one guy giving him the double bird.
3: Yeah, that's
2: really.
3: Yeah, exactly.
2: Those of us in the NFC East, we know you don't go to Philadelphia. You can go to Dallas. You can go to Washington. You can go to the other one, Giants. You can go to all of them. Don't go to Philly, unless you like helium. Or no, it's not helium. Is it? What do they put in the balloons? Nitrous.
7: Nitrous oxide.
2: Yeah, they still have it. I think they still sell it.
7: That's illegal?
2: I don't know. They still, you know what? A lot of stuff that's illegal is for sale. Did you know that? Like balloons filled with nitrous. Now, where was I?
7: Where do they get the, they just buy a tank? Don't you have to
6: have a,
7: don't you have to have a prescription?
3: No, Drew Hastings used to have a tank in the back of his truck.
6: I could get a tank here in an hour.
24: Yeah, he can.
2: I don't know if he did.
3: It was rolling around back there when I was putting my luggage in there.
7: Well, that's dangerous. There's no oxygen in
3: nitrous
7: oxide.
3: No, it's really dangerous.
7: And what is it? N2?
2: I assure you I know what I'm doing.
7: Yeah, well, strap that on your face, you could die pretty quickly. I would think that would be regulated, no?
3: Yeah.
6: You would think.
7: Sorry.
6: That's not.
7: I mean, is it like a concession? You walk up and they hand you a nitrous oxide balloon? Do people just
6: No, not there, but you can go to a head shop and buy
24: canisters.
6: You can buy canisters of it flavored like chocolate, strawberry, whipped cream flavor.
24: It's the stuff used in whipped cream,
3: Yeah.
7: Wow, okay.
2: Yep.
7: But that's a big thing in Philly, huh? All right.
2: Oh, yeah. Was there an echo in here? Hey, look at this.
0: Stupid world record.
2: Oh, my God. Several Guinness World Record titles were broken at this year's Malvern Farmers Autumn Show in the United Kingdom.
7: But that was exciting, huh?
2: The competition saw the heaviest beetroot, 57 pounds, 5.9 ounces.
3: Whoa.
2: By some guy named Vinny.
7: The beetroot, is that isn't the part you eat?
3: No, I think that's the entire beet.
2: That's the beet.
3: That's the whole beet. It's a root. It's a root vegetable. Yeah.
7: So that's like the round part.
24: It's the ball part. Yeah.
2: They're trying to make it seem like it's august and important by saying beetroot, I think.
7: And it weighed how much?
2: You're looking right at it.
7: No, I'm looking up beetroot here.
2: 57 pounds, 6 ounces.
7: That's too big.
3: It is too big. That's a lot of beet.
2: What is that, like a fifth grader? 57 pounds?
3: Yeah, probably. That sounds right. Yeah, no, probably more like third grade.
2: Third grader?
3: Second grade.
7: Is there a picture of that thing? What is it?
3: A lot of fat kids.
2: There we go.
24: Well, that's hideous.
3: Oh, that's ugly.
7: Oh, God. Looks like the elephant man's face.
3: I knew it immediately.
24: That's what
2: And the middle one's the beetroot?
3: Yeah.
7: The guy's holding it up by his head. It looks like a monster. It's purpley and full of lumps. Oh,
2: I think that's
24: like a turtle.
2: Tom, I think you'll agree. The beetroot has replaced the mushrooms growing out of feces. As to why would you grab that and eat it?
7: Yeah, God, that's hideous.
2: Why would you eat that?
7: Now, would it taste good that big?
24: Oh, it could. I don't
3: know if it would. I'm guessing you're going to have to cut off one of those knobs.
7: What's the guy next to? There's a guy holding what looks like a javelin.
3: There's a gourd. And then maybe a zucchini.
2: Well, maybe we're looking at...
7: That's a zucchini six feet long?
2: Don't mention a zucchini.
3: 3 feet, yeah.
2: Will you let me tell you it is? The longest trombocino squash.
3: It is a squash.
24: The trombocino.
2: 4 feet, 10.5 inches.
7: Okay. The trombocino, doesn't that sound like something from Dr. Seuss?
2: The guy who looks like the extra from Andy Griffith who would come in, Andy, there's something going on over in Emmett.
24: Exactly.
2: That's the heaviest sweet corn cob.
3: Heaviest?
2: At 4.39 ounces.
3: Huh.
2: Well, that looks like that weighs 10 pounds.
7: And, of course, being a Brit, he has teeth such that he can't eat that sweet corn without everybody takes. He leaves four kernels in the middle.
2: We also have tallest cucumber plant, 25 feet. It says 24 feet, 11 inches.
3: Oh, it is. Okay.
2: I'm going to give him the extra inch.
3: Yeah, yeah.
2: Heaviest loofah, 11 pounds.
7: Wait a minute.
2: I don't. Loofah is what you take in the shower.
3: No, but you grow loofahs. Where do you think they come from?
2: There's a loofah store where they manufacture
24: those. Bath and Blue. Yeah.
3: No, they're in a gourd. Loofahs are grown in a gourd, and then you break them open when they get hard and they're dry.
2: You're making stuff.
3: Yeah,
2: up.
3: No. Jeff had a hippie face too. He knows. He probably dated a girl that grew them.
6: Oh yeah.
2: You use they're actual plants.
6: Yeah. Well,
3: yes.
2: They can't hold up very long, right?
6: Oh, they hold up
2: a good washing?
3: Yeah.
2: They hold up forever.
3: Where do you think your loofah comes from?
2: The store. Right, Tom?
24: Target.
3: No.
2: Yes.
7: I had
2: you,
7: no idea that's from a plant.
3: Yeah, it is.
2: See?
3: There's a bunch of seeds in them, and you got to shake them out, and then you cut them in the size that you want, and you use them to wash.
6: Seeds are what makes the holes in the loofah that give you the
7: did they smell like patchouli, or is it just because the people that grow them do?
3: Yeah. No.
7: I had no idea.
3: Yeah.
2: I thought, if anything, I thought it was an ocean-born.
6: That's what I thought.
3: Well, there are natural sea sponges that people buy.
2: All of a sudden I'm right. Okay. Wow.
7: I thought they were part of the German Air Force. Wow.
3: No. Yeah.
2: A Luftwaffe.
7: Oh, sorry. It's similar. I had no idea.
3: Yeah.
7: So this is the world's largest loofah?
2: Yeah. Wow. Isn't that something?
3: There you go.
2: It's exciting and fantastic.
7: But the world's longest trombocino squash.
2: Trombocino squash?
7: What came first, the trombone or that thing? Is that named after the instrument, or is the instrument named after that?
2: I bet you the plant came first, and then the horn.
3: And they dried them out, and that's what the first horn was. Yeah. You just blew in that Trambuccino.
2: Guy in the village would carve you a trombone. My trombone's not back from the carver yet.
7: No. Okay.
2: I can't go wah, wah, wah until I get
7: what
2: my
7: is this?
2: Trombone.
7: The heaviest sunflower head.
3: Yeah. That's a big deal.
2: There's no picture of that, though.
3: I saw those at the state fair this year.
2: Sunflower heads?
3: Huge. Yeah.
7: Just that's just the part where flower part.
3: Yeah, where all the seeds are.
7: Don't the stalks go up 20 feet or something?
2: Now, those don't occur naturally. Those are all grown.
6: didn't you guys interview that guy? The sunflower guy?
3: I think we did.
6: With the gigantic sunflowers?
3: Yeah.
6: Wasn't he a guest?
3: Yeah, he called. Remember? We had the guy, and it was all the way up the thing.
7: Oh, yes, yes, yes.
2: Yeah. It wouldn't stop growing? Yeah. Mm-hmm. More of a weed than anything else? Yeah.
7: Now, are the baseball coaches, are those primarily sunflower seeds that they're chomping on these days?
2: Yeah. You know what they do is what I've heard.
3: No, it's Zins.
2: Entirely wrong. there's that. But they wrap the Big League Chew. They like the Big League Chew. Stand by for Jim Boughton's story in 3, 2.
7: Big fan. developed by, among others, the great Jim Boughton. Read the book Ball 4.
2: They have sunflower seeds. They mush the Big League Chew and the sunflower seeds together and put them into a big one big chaw and put it in your mouth. And you're spitting sunflower seeds and you got the gum in there.
7: Big League Chew, I should explain. It's a gum that comes shredded in a pouch, kind of like old tobacco.
2: Yeah.
3: Do you seriously don't think I know what it is?
7: Yes, I seriously think you don't know what it is.
24: Yeah, I thought everybody knew what that was.
3: Right? I did too. Yeah, it is. It does. It's like tobacco. It's like a gateway drug.
6: Yeah, it's like the old beach nut.
3: Yeah.
6: Unroll it.
2: They still make that stuff,
6: take
2: right?
6: Out a plug.
3: Oh yeah.
2: Oh yeah.
3: They make all of it. Yeah.
2: Because you get a little buzz. Oh,
7: sunflower head would be a good name for
2: sex move.
7: Like a Brokeback Mountain about two baseball coaches that are in love.
6: Would one of the coaches' names be Taryn Butts?
2: Man, I hope so.
7: Nice callback. Thank you very much. What's coming up in sports?
2: My resignation. How about that? More stuff coming up. I'll surprise you. How's
7: we're coming
2: that?
7: Back with the Pat Godwin song. Is that correct?
24: Sure.
7: Okay, very good. Thanks so much for joining us. We're going to be right back to the O'Reilly Auto Parts Studios, where this will still be the Bob and Tom Show.
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16: Hello.
15: There's Pat Godwin.
17: Hey, Chick.
15: Hello. There's Jeff Oskey.
17: Hey, man.
15: Hey, there's Ace Cosby.
18: Howdy.
15: Hello, Tom.
19: Hello, Chick McGee. Is our sports broadcast complete?
15: All done, all through. Yes.
19: Okay, very good, very good. That gives us an opportunity to move to the Incogni News Desk.
15: Yes.
19: With Jess Hooker, what's happening over there?
16: A St. Louis man who was adopted as a baby has discovered his biological father is Doobie Brothers singer Michael McDonald.
19: This is we talked with Michael a couple times last year, and I didn't mention this, that in his book, he talks about being 14 years old with a
15: I don't remember he
16: fathering a child.
15: He said it at 14. I missed that part.
19: Yeah.
16: Maybe just
19: and,
16: a teenager.
19: And he had a child that was put up for adoption. And when we were talking to him, I thought, well, should I ask him if he ever looked into it? And then I thought, that's too personal and not appropriate.
16: I would agree.
19: And the story has come out.
16: Yeah.
19: And have you seen the picture of Michael
16: alike.
19: And his...
16: Yeah. Michael Gosling was born when McDonald and his birth mother were both just 14 years old, and they placed him up for adoption. He's a handsome cuss.
19: At least he's got that great beard, just like Michael McDonald.
16: Yeah, that guy's really handsome.
19: I wonder if... I mean, because Michael McDonald, to me...

0: as the voice that only God could bestow. I wonder if that guy, if his biological son has that gift of the incredible voice.
1: That would be awesome. Hmm. Yeah.
0: But,
1: and it's funny that his name is Michael also.
2: Uh-oh.
3: Whoops. Okay, here we go.

0: Thank you.
1: But Michael very...
0: Sometimes less is more.
2: I know.
0: Yep.
1: Michael very coolly has said the real heroes in the story are the adoptive parents.
3: Yes.
1: But, I mean, so he was 14.
3: Yeah, nearly six decades later, a 23andMe test taken by Gosling's previously unknown half-brother brought the families together. Gosling met his birth mother on his 58th birthday, then spoke to his biological father by phone. His father mentioned that he was a musician who would be playing in St. Louis soon. Gosling discovered the Doobie Brothers were playing that night and realized who his father was. McDonald and Gosling have since met in person and embraced. And like Tom said, McDonald said, the real rock stars are the adoptive parents who gave his son a happy childhood.
1: Yeah, good for him.
3: Yeah, that's awesome.
1: The coolest thing is now, think of all the uncles this guy has now. I mean, technically, all the Doobie Brothers are his uncles.
3: Yeah,
1: right?
3: That's true. Yeah,
1: got Uncle Pat, Uncle Tom. No, sorry.
3: Do you use that when you're picking up ladies in a bar? By the way, my dad is Michael McDonald.
0: Oh,
4: yeah.
3: Yeah.
0: A certain bar, I guess.
2: You use everything you got at your disposal.
0: That's right. Whatever you've got.
2: You got
0: now,
2: money. You
0: Pat
2: got
0: taught me this. You call it your toolbox.
1: Yeah, that's right. Pat, you still using the 2 weeks to live thing?
2: Oh, but it works.
1: Yeah. Just want one last.
0: I got my last wife died in the fire. That really works well. Yeah.
3: Yikes.
2: I just need something to cheer me up. Sex.
0: Just one squirt.
1: I'll leave you alone.
0: Have you ever tried this one? I'm incapable of having an orgasm. Kind of a challenge thing. Yeah. Oh yeah.
3: You guys. Tell them that. I've heard that recently from a girlfriend.
0: I'm sure you have.
3: Yes. Yes. The guy, he said it. And I was...
4: And you chicks keep falling for it.
3: Yeah. But here's the thing. I fell for it, too. And I was like, oh, my gosh, what are you going to do? Da, da, da. So, of course, I come home from night with the girls, and I'm telling my husband. And so-and-so said that her new boyfriend can't... Da, da, da. And my husband just put his hand in his head in his hand. He's, babe, you can't be serious.
4: Yeah.
3: He was like, That's not real. That's a line. I didn't know it was a line.
2: I don't know if it's a good line though. It doesn't sound very attractive to say that, does it?
3: No, but I guess when you get to a
2: challenge
3: point,
2: of it.
3: Yeah. But when you get to a point, like, yeah.
1: Remember, there are people who still fall for the letter that what is it? The guy's a Nigerian prince.
3: Yeah.
1: That still works. So there are a lot of classic bad lines that are still very effective.
0: All that stuff looks so real when you get the emails. My God.
3: But there is something circulating online right now. A woman is at a meet and greet, and she's meeting this, I would say, B-level country music star. And she walks up to him, and she's, oh, so nice to meet you. And she's like, I'm so-and-so. And he's like, okay, well, nice to meet you. And she's like, no, I'm so-and-so. And she goes, oh, my gosh, you're not the one I've been sending money to online. And realized that she had been scammed, and she just starts crying, and he pats her hand, and he says, I'm so sorry. And she was like, well, do you think that you and I could talk? And he's like, no, I'm not doing this. But she goes, I've lost so much money. And she didn't know that it was, it's just an up-and-comer in country music, and she thought she was help funding his career.
2: Oh.
3: And then she met him and realized that it was all fake.
2: Now, when I reach out to you, it's not fake. I need money for my career.
4: Send it.
2: It's
4: that's not fake.
1: Yeah, and you accept what? Venmo, PayPal?
2: Yeah,
1: okay.
0: However you can get them cash.
1: Cash is even better.
2: Yeah, it is.
1: You send someone on. I was at a, years ago, I went to, there was a large venue that had multiple bars and stuff in it.
3: Yeah.
1: With kind of a, the equivalent of a food court.
3: Yeah.
1: And another radio station was having an event there. And I did not even know that when I walked in, and one of their DJs, who I knew just a little bit, came over to me and he said, "Hey, do you want to come meet so and so from a very, I would say second tier but very good band?"
3: Nice.
1: And I went, "Oh, sure." Well, I went back there and it wasn't the guy.
0: You knew the guy before?
1: Oh, yeah.
0: Yeah, okay.
1: It wasn't him.
0: So what did you do?
1: I didn't tell anybody, and I mean, it was, but this guy was going on, and he had huge mirrored sunglasses on, and he was pretending to be the bass player from a band that had a couple pretty big hits at the time.
3: Oh, my gosh.
1: I wasn't going to.
0: That's the key. You can't pick anybody too famous.
1: And he was on stage and talking to this for this contest. Just some guy that probably decided on a Friday night he was going to scam this radio station.
3: Oh my gosh, I've had that happen out in the wild with you guys. Like somebody will go, "Oh yeah, he was my neighbor," or "My mom dated him," or you know, "We used to hook up," and I'm like, "Oh my gosh, somebody was saying that they were Chick McGee." then,
0: yeah, I've had that.
3: Yeah, and I
0: had Mulder and Scully visit me. I had a couple of people from the FBI come and talk to me.
3: What? Oh my gosh!
0: Oh yeah!
1: Wow! Really?
0: This woman was gonna. It was a bad deal.
4: It was an X-File?
0: Well, it was FBI agents, not. Yes, it was the X-File part was that someone was impersonating me. No one could figure that out. An Why would alien. They do that? But
1: no. Now, once again, Pat, you are taking cash.
2: Yeah. Okay, I took everything. Okay, good.
0: A self-addressed stamped envelope works just fine.
1: can we go back in time just slightly less than 2 hours and have you read that one letter again?
0: Oh.
1: From my new favorite letter of the year.
0: Well, we have two, actually, and this might be a new trend for emails from our listeners.
1: And this is based on a letter from last week in which we like letters in which you make up words as you're going because you can't think of the word. And
3: right.
1: A little girl made up the word for
0: Jumpaline.
1: The Jumpaline, which makes sense for that particular device.
0: And someone, what is this? Tony from Lexington, Kentucky sent me this email. "Hey, Chick, dear Bob and Tom show. Hey, Chick, all trampolines were once called Jumpalines before your mom got on them." Thank you, Tony, from Lexington.
3: So good.
1: Thank you,
0: and then we had a follow-up, which is the trend part of this. Another insult for our cast. "Hey, Tom, have you ever seen an a-hole wrapped in plastic? Look at your driver's license."
1: Very good. Very
0: unbelievable.
1: Good.
0: That's from Danny.
1: Keep it up. I'm loving
3: this.
1: Yeah,
3: we're going to start an email hall of fame, and I'll start posting these.
0: Shots fired.
1: Yes. Okay. Pat, you got your song coming up. I did enjoy your Doobie Brothers knockoff.
2: I messed up the opening chord.
1: Yeah.
2: I could kill myself.
1: Only four times. But you finally got it.
2: I did.
1: It was good. We're going to come right back to the O'Reilly Auto Parts Studios. This is the Bob and Tom Show.
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3: Hello.
0: Hello, Pat Godwin.
2: Hey, Chick.
0: Hello, Jeff Hoskay.
34: Hey, man.
0: Is anyone else freezing?
3: It is. It got really cold in here.
35: Great.
0: Hello, Ace Cosby.
36: Hello.
1: You know my theory on this.
0: What is your theory?
1: There's some guy in some faraway land that has a temperature thermostat control for this room.
0: Is it like Ireland or
1: I don't know
0: Greenland or Iceland?
3: I think it's Dan Mettler.
1: I think it's just fine.
0: Now, I bet it is Mettler.
1: Let's move forward here. We have some history to get to that we missed.
3: What?
1: Well, we missed today in history, Saturday and Sunday.
0: So we do this weekend.
3: We had a
0: history
3: meeting. We weren't going to do this anymore.
0: It's my fault. I saw something that happened over the weekend that I thought was marginally interested, but I didn't think he'd do it until an hour from now. But go ahead.
1: We got some cool stuff.
0: We can't stop him now. The music's playing.
1: Let's see.
0: That's the way radio works. Okay, the music starts.
1: Here's something that's fun.
0: I bet it's not.
1: I'll ask you, Miss Hooker.
3: Okay.
1: And I will preface this by saying I would not have gotten this answer correct if you asked me.
3: Okay.
1: On this date,
0: before I prove that you're
1: a president
0: stupid
1: of the United States officially proclaimed the Thanksgiving holiday. Which president was it?
3: Let me think. Washington, Adams, Jefferson, Wilson, Madison, Monroe, Wilson. Adams.
1: Your hint? Don't you tell. Your hint is 1863.
0: 1863. Is that right?
3: It's a long time ago. I feel like I'm hearing a voice in my head that says Wilson.
1: Well, in 1863, Wilson would have been, born yet.
3: No.
0: What I meant was Lincoln.
1: Lincoln, of course.
3: Why did you give me the wrong answer?
0: Did I?
3: Yeah.
0: Yeah, I guess I did.
3: It was Lincoln. He did a lot.
0: He did a lot.
3: He was busy.
1: Yes.
0: He was very tall. And he was also a wrestler.
1: That's true, too.
0: He's in the Kentucky Wrestling Hall of Fame or the National Wrestling Hall of Fame.
3: Yeah, but back then, weren't they like wrestling bears? Like
0: wild animals? I think they were.
1: Did you not know? It really was Lincoln.
3: I didn't know that because, I thought he was busy freeing the slaves. I didn't know.
1: Well, he was, but I mean, okay. That's why we have stovetop dressing named after his hat.
3: I'm so sorry. Good. I thought that was funny.
0: Let me tell you something. That's beautiful. Okay.
1: It really was Lincoln. Although it's interesting because he didn't like being around his family.
3: Why?
1: Well, he hated his American cousin.
2: Anyway. Oh,
0: that was the name of the play he saw when he got shot.
3: Oh, it is?
1: We're doing a little bit of dark comedy here, sorry. Oh, the word comedy is pushing.
0: Have you gotten to the one that I thought was interesting? I'll give you a hint.
1: I don't know. Yes, of course. Oh, that I'm so thrilled.
0: Yes, I bet you are.
1: In 1913, the federal income tax was signed into law by President Woodrow Wilson.
0: Aha! I knew it!
1: That's why when I was in college, I manufactured those Woody is a Pecker t-shirts. Had little Woody Woodpecker. Okay, maybe that involves something else. Let's see. This is important. Miss Hooker, this is your chance to redeem yourself.
3: Okay.
1: This movie was released on this day, in the Saturday's date in 1941.
0: What are you saying?
1: The movie was The Maltese Falcon.
3: Uh-huh.
0: And you're going to say Falcon.
1: Just to make you happy.
0: Thank you.
1: The Maltese Falcon.
0: Because normally he says Falcon.
3: Falcon.
1: That's because Sidney Greenstreet says Falcon.
3: Okay.
0: That's right,
3: the Maltese Falcon.
0: I do a great Sidney Greenstreet, and I don't think I get enough credit for it.
1: Let's hear it.
5: That's right, Mr. Spade.
1: Well, that is very good.
0: Damn right it is.
1: Now, can you do Peter Lorre?
5: Here's your winnings, General.
1: That's the wrong movie.
0: Oh, my God.
3: Yeah, what's
0: okay.
3: The question?
1: Peter Lorre.
0: Give me another Peter Lorre quote. I'll wait.
3: Yeah.
1: It's going to take me some time.
0: I thought so. Yeah.
1: Peter Lorre, Sidney Greenstreet. Who was the star of The Maltese Falcon?
3: I don't know. I would never know that. I mean,
6: the Falcon. The Falcon's the star.
0: The Falcon's in the title.
3: Are they in something that I would know?
2: Edie Falcon. Yeah.
1: Yes.
0: She's done everything. She can do anything. Yeah.
1: Treasure of Sierra Madre.
3: No,
1: Casablanca.
0: Lauren Bacall's husband.
1: It was Bogart.
3: So. Humphrey.
1: Okay, this is a little more contemporary and much less significant. Pat, this is for you. On this date, the book Howl and Other Poems was ruled to be not obscene by the courts. Who wrote that one?
2: Ginsberg.
1: Yes, Allen Ginsberg.
0: Artie Ginsberg.
2: I call him just Ginsberg.
0: A lot of them. Yeah. His friends called him Artie.
1: Yeah. And Artie. Allen was his first name.
0: No, friends called him Artie.
3: They called him Ginny.
1: Mr. Ginsburg.
3: Maybe not.
1: Okay,
3: sorry.
1: Yes.
0: Yeah. It's okay. She can say that. She's Italian.
1: Yeah, Hooker's Italian. Yeah. She can get away with that.
2: You are in the penalty box now for 15 minutes.
1: has that famous line.
3: About
1: the best minds of his generation. Remember that one? Sure, that's a famous quote from the beginning. Of course, he was more interested in the best behinds of his generation.
0: Yes, go out
1: if you know much about him.
0: Go out in the woods and ball.
3: Yeah, you like the butts?
1: He does. He liked the boys.
3: Oh, boys. Jesus. Okay.
1: 1960, The Andy Griffith Show. This is arguable.
0: What?
1: Because Andy Griffith, the show premiered on CBS, but actually it was
0: Danny Thomas spinoff.
1: Danny Thomas spinoff, yeah.
0: Yeah.
1: So there had been an episode.
0: So that happened in 1960?
1: No, this was the actual show debuting on CBS.
0: Andy Griffith.
1: Yeah.
0: Well, what else debuted? What?
1: Pardon me?
0: What else debuted? That's not what I was talking about.
1: Oh, 1960. I know. It's coming up.
0: Okay.
1: In 1961, the Dick Van Dyke Show premiered on CBS. A great show. Did you ever see that one?
3: Yeah, that is a good show. Okay. I like that show.
0: You ever say Dyke Van Dyke?
1: No, I didn't bother with that.
3: Mary Tyler Moore, obvious. Right?
0: Yep.
1: Terrible for the Ottoman industry for a while. It was like the Merlot thing when Sideways came out. Dick almost killed himself tripping over the Ottoman. In 1961, this is the most important event of 61, the great show Mr. Ed premiered on CBS.
0: That's not what I'm talking about.
1: It's not?
0: No.
1: Oh.
0: Leave It to Beaver also.
1: Oh, okay.
3: Ugh.
1: Mr. Ed, much better.
3: Yes, I'm
0: what are you
3: Tom
0: talking about?
3: Leave It to Beaver.
0: Leave
3: Get
0: It to
3: out
0: Beaver
3: of here.
0: Is, according to Tom, it's a documentary. Have you seen the show?
3: No.
0: Oh, gee, what?
1: They say that the do you know the name of the horse that played Mr. Ed?
3: I don't know his birth name.
1: Bamboo Harvester.
3: No, it's not.
1: Yes.
0: Yeah, it's a real
1: That
0: name.
1: Was the name of the horse. Beautiful
3: and
1: horse.
3: And according to Tom, this is where I got the name for my daughter. Because when I had my daughter, Addie, and I said her name is Addison, and he goes, oh, well, you got that from Mr. Ed. Right?
1: Yeah, Addison was the next door neighbor.
7: Of course, that's where you're
3: right.
1: But
3: yeah.
1: They say that Mr. Ed was actually better at memorizing lines than Brando.
0: Well, Mr. Ed was?
1: Yeah, oh, yeah.
0: That's because he's off camera reading them. You know that horse didn't talk, right?
3: Would they put peanut butter in his mouth to make his...
0: Yeah, there was all kinds of... Piano wire to yank his...
1: Hey, don't spoil it for me.
0: Yeah.
1: He was a talking horse.
0: They had to cut every now and then. His gums were bleeding.
1: I'm going to make this... I'm going to make you look a lot better, Miss Hooker. What other... famous...
0: Make a word.
1: Famous people are Mr. Something.
3: Oh, Mr. Peanut.
1: Very good.
3: Mr. Coffee.
1: Great.
0: Mr. Coffee, yeah.
1: Very good.
0: That's pretty good.
1: Joe DiMaggio.
3: I don't know. Mr. T?
1: You're doing great. My favorite, Mr. Magoo.
3: Mr. Magoo, obviously. How could I forget?
1: Mr. Clean.
3: Mr.
1: Yes, the band.
0: Yeah. Mr.
1: What was that big hit song?
2: Oh,
0: Kyrie.
2: The Father.
1: And Mr. was mentioned in a song a couple years ago.
3: Oh, really?
1: Yeah.
3: Like a remake?
2: Train.
1: The train tune?
3: Oh,
1: they mentioned Mr. and Mr. Very good. Well, and then last...
0: What's Mr. Magoo's first name? I just looked it up.
3: Henry?
0: Nope.
1: What is it?
7: Starts with an L. Lionel.
0: It does not start with an L.
3: Jamal.
1: What does it start with?
0: Jamal. A Q.
2: Jamal Magoo. What?
7: Oh. Gwen Magoo?
0: Nope. Queerbait is his first name.
2: No. Oh, that's
7: really?
0: Usual. Try again.
1: Quincy?
0: Quincy is his first name.
1: Okay.
0: Yes. Quincy J. Magoo.
1: On this date in 1995, O.J. Simpson found not guilty of the murder of Nicole Simpson and Ron Gold.
0: I was playing euchre in a bar when that happened.
1: Then it was interesting because then there was a commercial that they ran. O.J., now with less evidence, trying to sell. Wow, that was rough.
3: That was a wild time.
0: That was a wild time.
3: It was. What
0: All
3: year did you
0: around.
3: Say that was?
2: 94, I think, right?
1: 95, found not guilty.
3: 95.
1: And then they did a civil thing. And you have to wonder how nervous the real killers were that day. Notice how they stopped looking for him?
3: Yeah.
1: Right away?
3: It was handy.
1: And then on his birthday, Roy Horn was attacked by a tiger in Las Vegas.
3: Lena's dead.
0: Lena Horn?
1: No, Roy from Siegfried and Roy.
0: Did you hear?
2: No.
0: You?
3: I don't know who that is.
0: Lena Horne, she a singer.
3: Oh, he has a last name?
2: She.
3: No, Sigmund. What did you just say?
1: It wasn't Sigmund. It was Siegfried and Roy.
3: Oh, Siegfried and Roy.
0: Sigmund the sea monster.
3: No, I didn't know Siegfried
2: had a... No,
3: it was
2: Sigmund and Freud, not Roy.
3: I didn't know that he had a last name. That's all. I'd never...
1: Yeah.
3: Yeah.
1: Happy birthday, Chubby Checker, of course.
0: What was Siegfried's first name? It was Quincy. That's right.
1: Chubby Checker's real name, Ernest Evans.
3: Oh, wow. That's bland.
1: Stage name. Originally, he went with Fat Ass Ernie. That didn't go, so he changed it to Chubby Checker. Let's just move on here.
0: Siegfried Fischbacher and Uwe Ludwig Roy Horn. There you go. German-American entertainers.
1: Oh, very good. Happy birthday, Gwen Stefani.
3: Oh, yeah.
1: Taught a generation how to spell banana.
3: That's true.
0: Yeah. I know, never know when to stop.
3: I loved her.
0: B-A-N-A-N-A-N-A-N-A-N-A.
1: Lastly, Ashley Simpson, 1985, famous for the lip-syncing episode of SNL.
3: Yeah, that was rough.
0: Big deal now, right? Would it? I don't know.
3: And now she's married to one of Diana Ross's kids.
2: Really?
3: Evan. Yeah.
1: Coming up, we have comedian Tim Cavanaugh will be joining us.
0: I wonder how often that kid saw his mom.
1: We have more history for you on the way. I'm certainly looking forward to that. But right now, I want to tell you about the Aura Frame. There's one right behind Mr. Oskay. 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
0: Looks like all of us.
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0: Just in time for Halloween?
1: Yeah. Is that my phone ringing? You're having a Phantom Vibration. Also, the blessing of the pets officially took place over the weekend.
0: There's a saint for that.
1: Saint Francis Assisi,
0: who
1: was
0: saint.
1: quite macho.
0: Saint Marmaduke,
1: as they say,
7: how you say it.
1: He ain't no sissy.
3: Assisi.
0: Saint Marmaduke. There should be a Saint Marmaduke.
1: Don't go throwing names around on my saints. These are the O'Reilly Auto Parts Studios. 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
0: 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It's Jess Hooker.
3: It's me.
0: There's Pat Godwin.
2: Hey, Chick.
0: Hey. There's Jeff Oskey.
7: Hey, man.
0: Hey, man. There's Ace Cosby.
23: Hello.
0: Hello. Hi, Tom.
1: Hello, you're, Chick McGee.
0: You're on, you're on.
1: Okay. Do you want to do a little more history?
7: I'm sorry.
1: Oh, go ahead.
7: Real quick, I have an answer from Mike about the two keys.
3: Oh, okay.
7: The steering columns were, back in the day, made in one plant separate from the rest of the car.
0: No kidding.
7: So that was given its key, and then the rest of the car, the glove box key, the trunk key, and the door key are all the same.
3: There you go. Huh.
1: Okay, so, I was trying to remember.
7: That's why.
0: I miss the cars that had the code, the keypad on the door. I miss those.
3: You do?
0: I thought that was a great idea.
7: That always
0: You had your own
7: cool.
0: little code, and you put your code in, and the door will unlock.
1: I don't know. I don't need any more codes.
3: Yeah.
0: No kidding?
1: And no, I am so over passwords.
3: Yeah, how are they not just scanning our eyeballs so that I can get in my computer?
0: Why don't we have a retina scan? I mean, we have retina scans.
1: Well, we will.
0: Readily available. Pretty soon.
3: Mark of the Beast?
1: Yeah. Let's see now. why don't we do a story from Ms. Hooker, then we'll get back to history. What else have you got over there?
3: Okay, a new poll shows how some Halloween costumes have fallen out of favor with Americans. According to the Talker Research Survey of 2,000 Americans, 75% of respondents said that there are costumes that are just too played out.
0: Too played?
3: They're played out.
0: Huh.
3: All right.
1: Is this? I think this must be for adults. Right?
3: Yeah, probably.
0: So
3: yeah.
0: A vampire? Is that played?
3: I'm guessing, based on the number one answer, that these are just for adults, Tom.
4: Oh.
3: Sexy version of anything.
4: Oh, sorry. So, yep.
0: Yeah, why is that?
3: No, but what's your favorite sexy version of something?
2: Sexy nurse.
3: Yeah.
0: Sexy nurse.
2: That's yep. Yeah.
3: Sexy nurse. What about you, Jeffy?
1: I'm a sexy coroner.
3: Oh, my God. The gloves.
0: I'm going to say sexy next door neighbor. How about that?
7: I like a sexy zombie.
3: Oh, okay.
0: No, I'm kidding.
7: Yeah.
0: Okay.
1: I guess they're, but why not? I mean, if it's a party,
3: yeah,
1: it could be fun.
3: The sexy maid, that's a go-to,
2: yeah,
3: right?
2: Yeah, that's good, yeah.
0: Oh, yeah, with a little feather duster. You know, mm-hmm. You've seen that.
3: We need to get the picture of Josh back up when he was... I did it, too, in college. We should do a side-by-side.
0: A sexy maid.
3: Yeah. The next is pirate. That's the most played out.
1: But again, this says 25% of people said it was... That means 75% of people are okay with a pirate.
3: I think a pirate is an easy one. It's fun.
0: Yeah.
3: Yeah.
1: Get to say R a lot.
3: Yeah. The Joker. Mm-hmm. Yeah, that's a played out one. Right. Also, 20% said it was played out. Cowboy, cowgirl. I don't know. I think that's a classic one, too. That's a good one to go to, right?
1: Yeah, I think these are all okay. They're fun.
3: Do you remember the last time you dressed up for Halloween?
7: Me and my best friend went as Starsky and Hutch.
3: That's a good one.
7: A couple years back.
1: Okay. Did you have the beard and the hair and everything?
7: No, I did not.
1: Oh, you shaved it off?
7: Yeah.
1: Okay.
7: Yeah.
1: I was going to say, I guess you'd look like Starsky or Hutch if they'd been imprisoned and kidnapped and kept in a shed
0: no,
1: for
0: a year. No, he'd been on the deserted island is what you want.
1: Yeah, that's what you should do that one. You could do Tom Hanks.
3: Oh, that is good.
0: Get you a soccer ball? Yeah.
1: Yes. Yeah, carry a soccer ball. Aren't you shaving your beard off tomorrow?
7: Today.
1: Why?
7: I have a wedding that I'm...
1: Are you getting married?
7: No.
1: Well, then why are you doing that?
3: He's attending.
7: It's for family, and there are going to be a lot of pictures, and I have been asked to be presentable for all the photos.
1: That's an insult.
2: But you look hip.
7: Well, they don't want hip.
3: They want a good family picture. Yeah.
7: I get it.
1: Don't they have Photoshop? I like the beard. This is going to throw me.
7: Beard? You've been trying to get me to cut it off for like the last 3 months.
1: Because you look funny when you do that. It's good for the show.
3: Are you cutting your hair too?
5: Yeah.
3: You are?
5: Yeah.
3: Like the short Jeff hair?
7: The mid.
3: Okay.
0: The boy group look? I like the boy group look.
7: Sure. Okay. I'm going to let the lady do whatever she wants.
3: Oh, okay.
7: Wow. I sit down. I go, I trust that you know how I will look better than I do based on how I look.
1: Is this by a professional haircut person?
7: Yeah.
0: No, it's somebody
7: I'm
0: found.
7: I'm going to a barber lounge.
1: No, but
7: so a barber will be doing
1: I was
7: going
1: to say, in this
7: beard.
1: State, it's a different license to do the beard.
3: It is. That's true.
7: Well, I'm attending a barber lounge, and they have all the licenses.
3: Do they serve booze at that one?
7: I don't know. I don't drink before noon.
3: Oh.
0: That's nice.
7: Yeah.
0: I think you're nice. You set a time.
7: I wait till noon. Yeah.
0: That's nice.
3: What's that like?
1: I'm sorry.
0: You don't have to do a shot to come in here? Well, what's that like?
3: Oh. Okay,
0: I'm sorry.
7: Does that help?
0: Oh, well.
3: No. It helps for about 15 minutes.
0: Okay.
3: Number five, Harley Quinn.
1: Yeah. These are costumes people are over.
3: Yeah, that they're over. This was really heavy in the rotation for girls for a long time. Jeffy, this
7: it's
3: is
7: not
3: your,
7: a bad look.
3: No, this is right
7: not
3: up Jeffy's alley.
7: Yeah.
3: But I always always thought it was because it was Margot Robbie, not necessarily the costume.
7: No, that's who I'm picturing.
3: Yeah.
7: It's Margot Robbie. Yeah.
3: That's what I
7: Is there a more beautiful woman on the planet?
3: Yeah, she's great. Yeah. And she seems fun. Yeah, I like her a lot.
2: Talented, too.
3: Yeah. Number six with 15% of the vote, a hippie.
7: Oh, yeah. Last year, me and you went as Cheech and Chong.
3: We did. Here. Yeah, that's true.
1: That's a good costume.
3: That was a good costume. Yeah.
1: And those props were real.
7: Yeah.
1: At least for you, Jeff.
7: Yeah, man.
2: Because you're a big druggie.
7: Yeah.
0: Because of the beard, you know.
7: I know that.
3: Too bad Josh isn't here. Minion is the other one that's played out.
0: Boy, now there's some funny stuff.
3: Yeah.
1: Those are the kids. That's great for kids. But these are adult costumes.
3: Yeah. Thing one and thing two.
0: Oh, yeah. Dr. Seuss. Sure.
3: This one's easy. I actually have this costume on save. Where's Waldo?
1: I'm a fan.
3: Yeah, that's too easy. And then a mime. With 5% of the vote.
0: Mime.
1: Now, there should be a rule. If you're going to go as a mime, you're not allowed to talk all night.
3: Yeah.
7: Yeah.
3: That's a part of it.
1: Okay.
3: Right.
1: Okay.
3: I agree.
7: When's the last time you saw someone as a mime?
2: I've never seen it.
3: Really?
2: Never.
3: No, I think that's another easy one. You just dress in all black and what do? Paint your face white?
1: Yeah.
3: Yeah.
1: I think the big one this year is going to be Dolly Parton for both men and women.
3: Oh.
7: Oh, yeah.
1: Which is great.
3: Yeah, that'll be a big one.
1: I think a great variation would be to go as Dolly the sheep.
2: What? A cloned sheep?
3: Oh, yeah.
1: The famous cloned sheep.
3: You could do a couple's costume where you're both dollies.
1: Yes.
3: One's a sheep and one's Dolly Parton.
1: But have the guy dress as Dolly Parton and the woman as the sheep.
0: That's, you could go as Dolly the sheep and one could be in the head and one could be in the tail.
3: That's true, too.
0: But have a blonde wig on a sheep.
7: Or you give Dolly the sheep big cans.
3: There you go.
0: Right.
3: And then you're both dollies with a blonde wig.
0: Hello,
3: Dolly on Dolly.
1: What was I guess it was. This is probably too dated. The CEO of that company that had his arms around the lady at the Coldplay show was that 2 years ago?
3: Yeah.
2: Yeah,
0: I think it's longer than that.
1: You'd have to walk around the party with your arms around her.
3: I saw one when that first happened, and it was the woman's face. She did a cutout, and then it was a big poster board of him behind her. So it was a picture.
1: Oh, that's
3: great.
1: And
3: she just stuck her face through it.
1: That's funny.
3: Yeah, I dressed up as Pee Wee Herman 1 year, and everybody thought that I was a Steak and Shake employee.
7: Do you dress up, Tom?
1: Well, I have my bear costume.
7: Right. It's you wear a bear coat.
0: It's a coat.
1: But it's got a big costume. Bear head on it.
3: Yes. That's fine.
1: It's cool. Yeah, no.
7: And you walk around with the hood up?
1: Well, it depends. I'm not sure which if I'll
0: Do
1: be
0: you answer on, the door to hand out candy in the bear suit?
1: I'm not sure if I'm going to be the door guy this year or the guy out with the girls.
3: Oh, do you rotate? So, yeah. Who goes where?
1: I'm looking forward to it.
3: Is that bear costume? Is that a couple's costume? Like you and Kelly do that thing from Leonardo DiCaprio movie?
1: No.
3: No?
1: It's just a big bear
0: You
1: suit.
0: Know, The Revenant?
1: Yeah.
0: DiCaprio's raped by the bear? You remember that?
2: Yeah. Blood all over you.
1: If you want to dress as something really scary this year, dress as inflation.
3: Yeah.
0: Oh, my God.
3: Dress up as groceries.
0: It's Mark Russell.
2: I was thinking the same thing.
0: Capital stats.
1: Actually, the way I dress normally, Kelly thinks I'm in costume every day anyway. So,
3: what are you dressed up as?
1: This look.
0: You're wearing.
2: You look pretty normal to me.
0: You're wearing that?
1: Yeah, that's pretty much it. Ready for a little bit more history?
7: Yeah.
3: Sure.
1: Or sure I am.
0: What is it with you and today in history?
3: He loves the weekend history more than he loves the regular week history.
0: He loves everything more than he loves me. I know that.
1: Let's see now. What is today's? So yesterday's date was the 4th of October.
0: Yeah. Okay. And before that was the 3rd.
1: Miss Hooker. Happy birthday, Rutherford B. Hayes. Do you know who that is?
3: Yeah, he's my favorite president.
1: Is he really?
3: Yeah.
0: Rutherford.
1: He's the guy that he looked like. It looked like he could have been in ZZ Top.
3: Yeah.
0: His great grandson invented Arby's roast beef.
1: What?
0: Yeah, Arby's roast beef. Who's believing
2: I was.
7: I kind of
0: was.
7: Oh,
0: my
2: God. You're a good
0: God.
2: Actor. Jeez, chick.
3: Your lies are so believable.
2: Why?
1: He was actually.
7: You do know weird facts.
0: Is that right?
1: He was a pretty good guy.
0: You want to rewind that?
3: Did he serve twice, or was he related to someone that served? Were there two Hayes? No.
0: Hey.
3: Were there two Garfields?
1: No.
0: Yes, there were.
1: There's the cat. The president. Garfield shot in office.
3: Yes.
1: Dead.
0: No, that was
3: died.
0: No, that was the cat.
3: he was shot in office.
1: Rutherford B. Hayes was a good guy, but
3: I think he's not highly rated, but handsome. I think, right?
1: Big beard. Yeah, he wasn't.
3: Yeah, bad. Yeah, he's my type.
1: How about this one? You know, this is Buster Keaton, born in 1895.
0: Amazing. Simply amazing.
3: I read about
0: MIT. They're still going over. Was it MIT? Somewhere.
3: The talkies? Is that what he did?
0: They're going over his stunts, trying to figure out how the hell he did it.
1: He did the famous stunt where he's standing there and a house falls on him. And this is, it was, they actually did this. And the where the window was is where he was standing, so it didn't kill him.
3: Oh, wow.
0: And then he's standing in the street as traffic's going by, and an ambulance with a handle on the back of the ambulance goes by, and he grabs the handle and he flies
3: off. So like a true artist, he really was.
0: Amazing.
3: Yeah, okay.
0: Simply amazing.
1: Yeah, great stuff. The General, terrific movie if you ever get a chance to watch it.
0: That's right.
1: Happy birthday, Charlton Heston.
0: Get your hands off me, you damn dirty apes.
3: He's in an episode of Friends.
2: Is he really?
3: Yeah, he is.
2: Oh, my favorite show.
3: Yeah.
2: Hmm.
1: He's also in the Ten Commandments.
3: Oh, yeah, that thing.
1: It wasn't good at directions.
0: Are her lips red?
1: Typical guy gets lost in the desert for 40 years. You think at some point you'd pull over one of the guys in a camel. Hey,
7: which way?
1: I got a lot of folks here with me. They're getting really sick of walking around. Anne Rice, born in 1941.
0: Loves vampires.
3: I don't know her.
0: Interview with a vampire?
1: She
0: has a vampire on call. If she needs a book, she'll go interview him.
3: Oh.
0: Yep.
1: Daughter Jasmine.
2: Condoleezza's her name.
0: Wait a minute. Is that Jasmine Rice?
3: Son, yeah. Basmati.
0: Is that a Jasmine Rice joke? Yeah. What the hell are you doing?
1: Her Uncle Ben. I don't know. One of the great scenes in motion picture history, Christoph Waltz, born in 1956, the beginning of Inglourious Basterds.
2: Oh, it doesn't get any better.
3: Yeah.
1: That is just brilliant.
3: Yeah.
0: And how about the French farmer? I'm not sure who that guy is in the scene with him, but he's amazing, too.
1: You mentioned this before. In 1967, Liev Schreiber, of course, the star of Liev It to Beaver. Ray Donovan, of course, where he plays the fixer, and he's like the king of the voiceover guys now, right?
0: Yes,
1: yeah.
0: He does HBO stuff.
1: Now this is interesting. In 1854, you were talking about Abraham Lincoln's wrestling. In 1854, Abraham Lincoln made his first political speech at the Illinois State Fair. This is true.
0: Huh.
1: And famously, he said, when it was all done, he said, "Hey, ladies and gentlemen, try the deep fried Oreos."
0: What year with deep fried Oreos?
2: I don't think they had them.
0: How about
2: back
0: deep
2: then,
0: fried
2: John?
0: Shortbread, maybe?
1: By the way.
0: I don't know. I don't know if Nabisco was up and running then.
1: Everybody was all ears. Of corn. Thank you.
0: Okay.
1: 1883, the Orient Express departed. Do you know, Miss Hooker? It left in Paris. Where did it end up?
3: I don't know. I don't even have a good guess.
0: Timbuktu?
7: In the Orient?
1: Istanbul,
3: is
1: that considered the Orient?
0: Would you have known Istanbul had it not
1: been there
0: on the page? Okay.
1: I do know what their motto was. No murders on this train, famously for, I've always wanted to take the Orient Express.
0: That's Agatha Christie, right?
1: Yeah. Lastly, work began on Mount Rushmore on this date in 1927.
0: Guts and Borglund or something?
1: That's
0: a weird name, man.
1: Yeah.
3: Can I be honest? I wasn't as in shock and awe as I thought I would be when I saw it for the first time. That's so true. Far away.
7: I was so disappointed.
3: I was disappointed, too.
1: Did you know that this is true? The original plan, I'm not kidding. No, because you're not going to believe me. The original plan was have them head to toe.
3: Oh, really?
1: It wasn't just going to be their faces and... That was the original idea.
3: And they realized they bit off more than they could chew. And
0: that would have taken...
3: Neck up.
0: Wow. It would have just been completed last week.
7: As a child, seeing it in your school books, mm-hmm. it looks like it's the entire mountain.
2: Yeah.
3: It does.
7: The heads.
3: Yeah.
7: And then you get there, and it's the top eighth of the mountain, maybe.
3: Yeah. That's
1: because they were going to do the whole body.
7: Right. No, they should have done the whole body.
3: And it's like a half mile away from where you stand and look at it.
0: I think the interesting part is...
3: I went straight to Waldrug.
0: I think the interesting part is the back of Mount Rushmore.
3: Oh, yeah.
7: Yeah.
0: All on fours. Yeah. They're looking through the...
1: And the choice of... they could never do it now because they would never be able to choose. They would argue about who should be on it.
3: Oh, gosh, yeah.
1: Now, do you know the four on there? You've been there.
3: Yeah. Washington, Lincoln.
0: Franklin.
3: Wilson.
1: We'll keep going.
3: I don't. Roosevelt probably, right?
1: Teddy.
3: Yeah, Teddy's
0: you're
3: on
0: going,
3: there.
0: You're going Roosevelt, huh?
7: Yeah.
1: I like that.
0: What are you, from Brooklyn?
2: Roosevelt.
0: What is it? Teddy Roosevelt, George Washington, Abraham Lincoln, and?
2: You got this.
0: Tommy J.
3: Oh, Thomas Jefferson. Okay.
1: Very good.
3: There you go.
1: In 1931, Dick Tracy, the comic strip, debuted.
3: That was a comic?
1: Yeah. Mm-hmm.
3: What?
0: A Sunday comic.
3: No, it's Warren Beatty and Madonna. No. And
1: yeah, and that movie had great makeup. That was the only thing good about it. Remember some of those people?
0: Yeah, why did they?
1: Crazy.
0: Yeah,
1: it was terrible.
0: Al Pacino and whatever that character was.
2: Yeah, Mumbles.
1: 1957, Sputnik launched. You know what that is?
3: Yeah, they sent a potato into space.
0: Yep.
1: That's Sputnik. Very close. We'll accept that. And lastly, Beverly Hills 90210 debuted on Fox in 1990.
7: Yeah.
3: Wow.
1: Wow. And that show went on forever, right?
3: There were watch parties in high school Thursday nights.
1: Yeah. They went to college.
0: That and Melrose Place.
7: Yeah.
0: Mm-hmm. Pretty much ruined my life. Yeah.
1: Oh, I see.
0: Good God. I'm not watching this. And I'm leaving. Thank you very much.
1: I know. If you're looking for something to do. Huh? Maybe you want to watch the game tonight.
0: Make it fun?
1: Yeah, make it fun. How do you do that?
0: Football's heating up. 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
1: Thanks very much, Chick McGee. That's thank you, me. Prize Picks. I forgot there's a famous fact. You were talking about Abraham Lincoln.
3: Mm-hmm.
1: This is a truth story where he was. No, I'm not kidding.
3: Okay.
1: You're going to think I'm joking.
3: Okay.
1: Abraham Lincoln was. He'd finished giving a speech, and some lady said to him, "You're just two-faced." And he said, "If I had two faces, do you think I'd be using this one?" Gotta hand it to the guy.
3: That's funny.
1: That's a pretty good line.
3: That's a good line.
1: Yeah, I wish today's politicians were that honest.
0: Yeah, he wrote for the Sid Caesar show, didn't he? Abe Lincoln?
1: He and Mel Brooks were buds.
0: Yeah.
1: Coming up, we'll be joined in a few minutes by comedian Tim Kavanaugh. Plus, we have Today in History. Plus, we have a great news story about... a lawsuit involving riding a gigantic male phallus in Las Vegas. Don't you think if you saw that, you'd go, nothing can go wrong here. This is a classy joint. They've got a giant male phallus to ride. So glad we came to Vegas. These are the O'Reilly Auto Parts Studios. 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
0: Hey, it's Renee LaSalle with Rockin' Midday. 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
0: Hello, Pat Godwin.
2: Hey, Chick.
0: Hello, Jeff Oske.
3: Hey, man.
0: There's Ace Cosby.
4: Hello.
0: I'm Chick, and hello, Tom.
5: Hello, Chick McGee.
0: Hello.
5: The shoe-in of the week, by the way.
0: Yeah.
5: Did you decide if you're going to pick tonight's game?
0: No, I'm still looking at it. Still deciding.
2: Okay.
0: Yeah. It's very intricate.
5: Don't forget, beginning tomorrow, you'll want to pay very close attention because week five of the NFL season will be on the way. That'll start Thursday night. Be sure to go to bobandtom.com. 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And last week's winner, Nick Britton, killed it.
0: Don't call him Nicky.
5: Nick killed it. Did a great job. You could win, too. So pay close attention, and we'll let you know about our winner from week four coming up. We'll probably have the name of our winner tomorrow after the Monday Nighter this evening. Once again, we have one more dose of history for you because it is time for Today in History. We've already reviewed our week.
0: Today in History.
5: This is kind of interesting.
0: October 5, number 5.
5: 1947, Harry Truman delivered the first ever presidential speech on television.
1: A lot of president news this weekend.
5: Yeah.
1: A lot of presidents.
5: But in 1947, there had to be.
0: You think that's the worst?
5: Eight people watching TV in 1947.
0: The worst song about a president by a rock in quotes band? Mm. Harry Truman by Chicago, don't you think? Harry Truman. Remember that?
5: That's kind of blow.
1: Did you guys have TVs in 1947?
5: It's very funny.
0: I was hoping for one. I remember I was down at the shelter, and she's got a smart mouth, that one.
5: How about this one? The movie The Ten Commandments, starring Charlton Heston and Yul Brynner, was released.
0: Is there anything funnier than when Mel Brooks comes down in the history of the world? He has 15 commandments, and he drops, I have these 15, crash, 10 commandments.
5: So funny.
0: Really good.
5: Now, are you a fan of this movie? I know a lot of ladies love this movie. In 1961, Breakfast at Tiffany's, starring Audrey Hepburn.
1: I've never watched it. Yeah. I got to be honest. I should. It's a classic. Everybody loves it.
5: Not everybody.
1: Yeah.
3: It doesn't
1: really hold
3: up.
1: Yeah.
0: Do yourself a favor. Read the play.
1: Is it?
0: You don't have to watch George Papard.
5: And the Mickey Rooney aspect of it is
0: George
5: somewhat
0: Papard
5: disturbing.
0: Which one's George Papard in? Is he in the
5: That's
0: Breakfast
5: it.
0: At Tiffany's? Yeah, okay.
5: That's yeah, what I thought. Yeah. Not a much better note.
0: Yes.
5: A much better movie, 1962, Dr. No, premiered in London.
1: Is that a Bond movie?
5: Yes.
1: Yeah?
5: Oh, it's a great movie.
1: I need to watch that one before Breakfast at Tiffany's.
5: Yeah, absolutely.
1: Okay.
0: Dr. No couldn't say yes.
1: Dr. No sounds like that uncle you weren't supposed to be around, like Uncle No No, like
2: Uncle
1: don't
2: Bad Touch. Yeah.
5: Uncle Bad
0: Uncle
5: Touch.
0: No,
5: no, it's more like my doctor. No
0: Dr.
5: salt,
0: Bad Touch.
5: No salt, no carbs, no sweets. Thank you, doctor. No, Dr. No, the great Joseph Wiseman.
1: Oh, okay.
5: Played Dr. No.
1: Okay.
5: I actually saw him on Broadway, not as Dr. No, but
0: did.
5: That's a different story.
0: He was Butterflies Are Free, wasn't he? Did he have the Edward Albert role?
5: No.
0: Joseph Weiss.
5: Let's see.
0: Him and Goldie Hawn. He was amazing.
5: Let's just do some birthdays. Get him out of the way. The great Chester A. Arthur, president, 21st president. He took over when the aforementioned James Abram Garfield was executed by an assassin.
0: His middle name was Abalone. Did you know that?
5: I didn't know that. Mm-hmm. He's famous for, if I'm not mistaken, for his huge glorious sideburns.
0: Glorious sideburns.
1: Oh, man.
0: Do yourself a favor.
1: It's always one of two things with this guy when he says big, large, huge.
0: You're not going to believe it.
1: Sideburns or wieners.
0: Oh, that's
1: every
0: true.
1: Time with Tom.
0: He like look at his glory.
1: They look
0: at those
1: great.
0: Magnificent bass.
5: I cut him back. Happy birthday, one of my favorites, the great guitarist, singer, songwriter, Steve Miller, born in 1943.
0: Mm-hmm. Go listen to Rocky Mountain Way. Get back
1: he's
0: to
1: his
0: me.
1: Old home
5: he's great. I mean, and also with a very common name like Steve Miller, that's why, of course, he wants to be called Maurice.
1: Right.
5: Poppitus of Love, whatever the hell that
0: that's
5: means.
0: From a song.
5: Speaking of common names, but another great star, Brian Johnson of AC/DC, born on this date in 1947. Wow. We'll wrap it up with happy birthday, Neil deGrasse Tyson, scientist And he was a wrestler in college, so he can not only outbrain you, but he can probably kick your ass.
1: Friend of the show.
5: Yeah.
0: Oh, yeah. He loves us.
5: What's going on?
0: He finds us amusing.
5: What's going on in the world of news over there?
1: Churches around the world marked the feast of St. Francis of Assisi.
5: So you go with Assisi or
1: Assisi? No, I say Assisi. I was saying it how you say it. Yes, Assisi. This weekend with the traditional blessing of the animals. St. Francis is the patron saint of animals, and each year around his October 4th feast day, people bring their pets to church to be blessed.
2: Would you bless my aardvark?
5: And they bring them in, right?
1: Yeah, you bring them to church. Or a lot of times they come out to the parking lot. You don't take them into the church.
2: Yeah, you don't need anybody crapping in the, you know, sanctuary.
5: I imagine
2: sanctuary.
5: Dogs would have trouble sitting through a one-hour mass.
1: Yeah, I think they just come in for the blessing. I don't think that they stay for a full mass.
2: How often do you let your dogs out? Like every 10 minutes? What do you mean? They could both my dogs could sit for a service for 10 for an hour.
1: Oh yeah.
5: Without barking?
1: Yeah.
2: Sure.
1: With other dogs around though?
2: My dogs are not big barkers.
5: Oh no, my dogs, especially one of them especially couldn't. They'd be sniffing butts, which is not appropriate in a church.
2: You don't know that.
1: Well,
5: is this a free service?
1: Priests typically sprinkle the animals with holy water and offer a short prayer.
3: Oh, I'm sure the cats love that.
1: Right.
5: And by the way, the exorcism of cats cost extra.
1: Yeah. Dogs and cats are the most common participants, but the ceremonies have included everything from birds and rabbits to horses, reptiles, and even the occasional snail. You'll bring your pet snail.
2: How about a pet snail?
5: How about snakes? I assume.
1: Maybe. Well, reptiles. Sure. Does that fall? Yeah.
2: Monsters of God. Okay. Go ahead.
1: Yeah, I've seen it twice only, and you just come into the parking lot and.
5: So this is kind of like when the people take their dogs to baseball games.
1: Sure.
5: That's cool.
2: Bark Park. Yeah.
1: That's fine.
5: Maybe they should combine the
2: bark in the park.
1: Baseball and a blessing.
5: Yeah.
1: Yeah.
2: That'd maybe at the White Sox game.
5: Yeah. You can get a hot dog and a host.
2: Yeah,
5: boy, that should be a movie title.
1: Mm-hmm.
5: One of those, you know, those upbeat priest movies, The Hot Dog and the Host. It would be like a Hallmark thing.
3: Yeah.
5: Oh, wait a minute, that wouldn't work.
1: The priests don't get married.
5: Yeah, it'd have to be an Episcopal priest.
1: There you go.
5: They can get hitched. Yeah. Okay, good.
2: They can get hitched.
5: Yeah. Okay, very good.
2: That's the some knowledge of our religion.
5: Coming up, we have a very funny story about a woman who's, well, the injury isn't all that funny.
1: Yeah.
5: She's injured riding a large male phallus at a bar. I mean, that didn't come out right. She's riding a phallus-shaped.
2: Wait a minute. Is this like riding the mechanical bull?
5: Yes.
3: Yeah, yeah.
5: Except in a triumph of good taste.
2: They're riding a mechanical penis?
5: It's shaped like a male member.
2: Well, that's a great idea.
5: Yeah.
1: Great big one.
5: Classy.
2: Big hog, Jeff.
5: In Vegas.
2: Yeah. Ride that hog, baby.
5: There's a lawsuit.
4: You know there's a guy going, baby, you get up and ride that hog. Show me how you can ride that hog. Get up there.
1: Like Urban Cowboy.
4: Do it. Stop crying. Do it.
5: We're coming right back to the beautiful.
2: I've lost all will to live, Tom.
5: O'Reilly Auto Parts Studios. 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
4: Hi.
5: Where is she?
4: Uh-oh.
3: I was making the words. She's at, and you jumped in.
5: Well, that's because there was a lot of dead air there.
3: Was there? As I took a breath? I'm sorry.
5: Speaking of dead, Halloween's coming up.
4: No breathing allowed.
3: She's at the Incogni news desk. Pat Godwin, hello.
6: Hey, Chick.
3: There's Jeff Oskey.
7: Hey, man.
3: Ace Cosby.
8: Hello.
3: I'm Chick. And Tom, we have special guests.
5: Angry with you for your lack of enthusiasm about the important fact.
3: About what?
5: July 4th and Halloween, both on Saturdays this year.
4: Well, I think we're missing the bigger point. The Super Bowl, Valentine's Day, and then the Monday after, Columbus Day. No, that's right now. Columbus Day is this month? Next month? President's Day. So we could potentially have the Monday after the Super Bowl off.
5: We don't, though, but with respect to...
4: Well, because you could make that decision.
5: No, but I respect the presidency too much.
4: That we have to come to work?
5: Yes. In fact, this year I was thinking of dressing up again as a president. Remember the year we did that? That was fun.
4: No, I dressed up as Jackie.
3: You're the only one who said that was fun. You're the only one.
5: It was great.
3: You're the only one who said it was great.
5: Pat McAfee was Jefferson, I think.
3: No, Pat McAfee was Marilyn Monroe.
5: Yeah. What? Okay, was I Jefferson or Washington?
4: Ooh, that year I'm not sure. We've done it a few years.
5: Now, see,
3: Millard Fillmore.
5: We should do it because
3: you look just like him,
5: Mr. Oskey, with a huge beard. You could be the aforementioned Rutherford B. Hayes.
4: Yeah, yes. I just looked it up. You definitely could.
7: Oh,
4: yeah.
7: Okay, cool.
4: Yeah.
5: So you'll do that? Oh, cool.
7: Yeah.
5: Chick, you look like
3: Ulysses S. Grant.
5: Yeah,
3: is my best.
5: He was the president. That'll work. Ace, you could do Obama if he let himself go a little bit.
4: Oh. No,
8: yeah,
4: just...
8: That was me.
4: No, just say a thick Obama.
5: There we go.
4: Yeah, a thick Obama.
5: Slightly thicker Obama.
4: Yeah.
5: That's fair. Let's see now. Where were we?
3: What else can happen today?
5: Joining us in the studio, comedian Tim Cavanaugh is here with us, and the very fine guitarist Michael Clark is here. Michael, it's always a pleasure to see you.
27: Well, good to
5: see you, Tom. Michael is featured quietly on our forthcoming surprise album. I can't say much else about it yet. But
3: the vinyl one?
4: I'm so proud of you. You're doing so good.
5: You mean not saying that?
4: Yes.
5: Yeah, thank you very much.
3: The vinyl part?
5: Be careful. Be quiet.
3: Man.
5: Okay. Now, before we get to Tim, they're plugging stuff in over there. Miss Hooker, what do you have going on?
4: We really need to talk about this. A woman is suing a Las Vegas bar claiming she was injured after getting thrown from a so-called mechanical penis ride. Yes, according to the suit, Miss Amber Zambran and her friends visited the club known as The Nerd in 2025.
3: Amber Zambran.
4: And near closing time, they asked an employee to ride the mechanical penis attraction.
3: Did he mean that, or was he just using that as a pickup line? Would you like to ride the mechanical penis?
5: They asked to ride it, allegedly.
3: They asked
4: the employee.
3: Well, because you would tell them, well, the mechanical penis ride is broken.
4: Yes.
3: However...
7: I like that.
4: Inside the bar, Inside the bar, a caption on video promoting the ride says, "Ride it, slide it, stay on top of the world-famous gyrating Johnson mechanical member bull ride exclusively at The Nerd. Can you hang on?"
5: That's their pitch.
4: Yes.
5: And it's relatively, the language, they seek to be... less graphic by calling it a gyrating Johnson.
4: Yeah, that's nice.
5: Male member bull ride. Do we have a photograph of this thing? Yeah, oh, there we go. Yeah, it's exactly the same as the mechanical bulls you see, except sadly it's in the shape of a giant phallus, circumcised giant phallus.
3: Yeah,
5: with a pair of giant. Fiberglass gonads. Clearly, this is something that only someone that is heavily intoxicated would want to participate in. Yes. I don't know.
3: That might be pretty funny to ride as a guy too. I mean, come on.
5: Oh, I'm sure
3: you could act like, this is that's me.
5: You could act like it was the first time.
3: Yeah, that's right. Yeah, I could act like that. Oh. Yeah. Yeah, that's funny, Tom. Yeah.
4: According to the lawsuit, Miss Zambrin's foot and/or ankle got caught under the main shaft area of the ride, where there is a large cutout section, throwing her from the ride and causing her injury. She is accusing the bar of negligence and liability for her serious and painful injuries.
5: Yeah.
4: She's seeking $30,000.
7: I mean, I've thrown a few riders before, but no one's ever sued.
5: Never been sued?
7: No.
3: What is that? Isn't there a joke about playing rodeo and you go in and tell your wife? You love her sister more. So.
6: How long you can last?
3: Try to stay on as long as you can, or something.
5: If you
3: like
5: can stay on longer than 8 seconds.
3: Yes. Yeah. Yes. Okay, yes.
5: Yeah. This is.
3: There's a joke in there.
5: What a classy joint. What else do they have? Like midget throwing and skee ball.
4: God. They have axe throwing.
3: Don't bring skee ball into this.
4: They have skee ball and bowls.
5: No, I'm looking at the.
3: I mean, midget throwing and skee ball are two different things.
5: No, I mean, it's this account of it says they. Oh, wait a minute. I'm sorry. They have dwarf wrestling and skee ball. What a great place to spend the evening.
4: Dwarf wrestling?
5: Yeah. That's what it's. I'm serious. That's what it says here.
4: Hmm. So, I'll pass.
3: Didn't we do the story about dwarf tossing when it was. And little people were upset that people who were saying it's not a thing, it shouldn't be a thing, and they were upset they were losing jobs.
5: Yeah, but I mean, I think it's the hate that you're endorsing by doing something like that.
6: Yeah.
5: It is really, truly awful. Okay. But if you get on a mechanical male member like this, what do you expect is going to happen?
4: I thought when it said mechanical penis ride, I thought it was one of those literal, like, it was, you sit on. Like,
3: In Burn After Reading, Tom.
4: Yeah.
5: Oh.
3: That one he builds.
4: Yeah.
5: That's one of my favorite scenes in the movie.
4: Yeah.
5: I love that. It's one of my secret love movies that nobody's seen. Burn After Reading. Highly recommended.
4: Oh.
5: Very fun.
3: And the punchline is she's more excited about it than he is. It's hilarious.
5: Joining us in the studio, comedian Tim Cavanaugh. And as I mentioned, on the guitar, it's Michael Clark. And
8: hey, you guys.
7: Hi.
5: Tim, do you have a special song that you want to play? Is this holiday related?
8: This is not holiday related. It's kind of a special song because Michael, are you right? Michael's going to be accompanying me, Michael Clark. Excellent guitarist, Indiana Hall of Fame for something or other, for his artwork and his guitar work. Anyway, this is a song that was actually written by my dog. And before you guys think about that, I'm just going to start it.
5: Okay,
8: here we
5: good.
8: Go.

0: They're gone. My gonads, like nomads, have moved along. A vegetarian. A vegetarian.
1: Could be. You don't know that bad about my dog. That's a big word for me.

0: along. A veterinarian stole my self-esteem. I used to have a scrotum full of dreams.
1: Ah.
2: Woo!
1: I used to have a scrotum full of dreams. Thank
0: He's
1: you very
0: pretty
1: much.
0: Poetic, isn't he? For a dog?
1: That is lovely.
0: That was just nice.
1: Yeah.
3: It makes me cry.
1: Yeah.
0: You know what? You should have seen him afterwards. He was not happy about it.
1: Coming up, we have more delights in the world of news. And I have a request. I'm not sure we can get it out of Mr. Kavanaugh. We'll see. We'll see. And I haven't bothered telling you what it is. 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
21: Hello.
20: There's Pat Godwin.
22: Hey, Chick.
20: Hey, Pat. There's Jeff Oskey.
23: Hey, man.
20: Hello, Ace Cosby.
24: Hello.
20: I'm Chick. And hello, Tom. We have a special guest.
1: Or two.
20: Or two.
1: In the studios. Well, first of all, Mr. Godwin is behind the glass over there.
23: That's
22: hello,
23: right.
22: Everybody.
1: We like to keep him separated. Pat, I'm going to ask you to do a very short tribute in a matter of moments. So, do you have your keyboard in there?
22: I do.
1: Is it working?
22: I think.
1: Okay, give me a little chord or two.
22: That's not.
1: Okay, good.
21: I love it. This is hot Pat camera. I love this.
22: Why,
21: this
22: thank
21: is,
22: you.
21: Yeah, you see.
22: It's all the angle, baby.
1: yes, from this angle.
20: Drink it in.
1: Yeah, what is it? Is it the lighting?
21: It's the lighting. It's the angle. It's everything. I wish we could all have this camera.
1: Yeah, the nose picking kind of takes away from the from the glamour there. Keep your hands in the key. Give me a chord or two, will you?
22: It's not working.
21: No.
1: Okay, good. There goes that joke.
22: All right. A lot going on in here.
1: Okay, sorry.
20: A lot of moving parts.
22: I think Tim unplugged me. No, yeah. No.
25: No, I did not.
20: Professional courtesy.
1: Joining us in the studio, comedian Tim Cavanaugh on the guitar. It's the very fine guitarist and artist Michael Clark. And Tim, I have kind of a request.
25: Okay.
1: As you know, the NBA season is opening in just a couple of weeks.
25: Right.
1: In fact, one of the opening games will be the Celtics at the Detroit Pistons.
25: All right.
1: That'll be coming up on Tuesday, October 20th, of course. Pistons, not too bad last season.
25: Not bad at all. They did very well.
1: Didn't make it all the way, but damn near did. And I know that you're a huge fan, and one of my favorite songs is your tribute to the Pistons. Would you be kind enough?
0: I'd be happy to do it. Here we go.

0: Yay.
1: Very nice.
0: One of my absolute favorites. Thank you very much.
1: Thank you.
0: How's that keyboard in there, Pat?
2: Still not working.
0: Okay, good.
2: We even had Eddie in here.
0: Okay. Right. There goes that joke.
1: The joke is evergreen, so just take your time.
0: It'll last forever.
1: Get it. Thank get you very Hammond
3: much. Put it up on the rack. We'll
0: we're
3: going
0: to go across the way. It's it's a crowded room here, and I can tell. Oh, I forgot to mention this real quick. Tim Cavanaugh headlining Saturday, October 24th, the Copley Theater in Aurora, Illinois. Named after all the guys back in the day who copped a field at the Copley.
1: At the Copley, yeah,
4: first
1: absolutely.
4: Thing I thought.
0: Yeah, of course.
1: They still haven't cleaned up the balcony. Yeah.
4: Oh.
0: Is by the way, do they call it? They don't call it second base in England, right?
4: Which base?
0: Well, copping a field is second base, right?
4: And that's up the shirt. Is that a cop a field?
0: I don't think it has to be up necessarily.
3: I think second base is top.
4: Oh, okay, it could be through.
0: Yeah, yeah.
3: Third base is.
0: There's no need to go through the whole. I think we all know.
3: I think the whole thing is. We're sliding.
0: I think we're clear on that.
3: We're talking about baseball.
0: I was just curious. Do they have a similar thing with cricket or something?
4: Oh, I don't
3: know. I bet they do
0: in the UK.
4: Yeah.
0: You know, there's certain things that they wouldn't. Anyway, I'm sorry. Let's get back to the action.
3: Uh-huh.
0: Do you remember?
1: Yeah, I almost got to second base one time, but I balked.
3: That's a balk. Take your base.
1: That's a balk.
3: Take your base.
0: What's happening, Ms. Hooker, over there at the Incogni News Desk?
4: Police in Georgia arrested a man after he allegedly tried to fake a medical emergency to get out of paying for his dinner last week. Douglasville police said the 26-year-old man, Mr. Abdul Rashid, called 911 from the Red Lobster on Highway 5. Officers said the man was fine, but he was hoping to avoid his $63 bill.
1: Whoa. He got the crabs.
3: You know what he did?
1: Come on.
3: Red Lobster, that's like the whole, that's...
4: Oh, no, that's amateur hour. $63? I could do
3: that.
4: Well,
3: it's just for him, though, right?
4: Yeah, I could do it.
0: I have a question, though, technically.
4: Mm-hmm.
0: The ambulance is going to cost him $5,000.
4: Easy, yeah.
0: Whatever,
3: like yeah.
0: They're not, you're going to have to. Sad.
4: He was arrested on charges of theft of service, unlawful conduct during a 911 call, and making a false report.
0: This is why I should be a judge. Because
3: yes, you should be a judge.
0: A guy like this, you make him take off his clothes and get inside the lobster tank.
3: Yes,
0: hold him by the arms and let the lobsters do their thing.
5: I like it.
3: Is Red Lobster coming back and I missed it?
0: Take the rubber bands off their claws and let them go for it.
3: Huh.
0: I don't know. What a
4: they only closed a couple.
3: Okay.
4: Yeah, they're still open.
1: They're still open everywhere.
0: Pat?
3: I like the Scampi.
0: Is that still your son's favorite place to go?
2: Still loves it. Yeah, he loves it.
5: Yeah, like $65. That's just one of Jimmy's lobsters,
2: that's
5: right?
2: That's his appetizer.
3: Yeah, that's right.
0: that's his favorite place,
2: yeah.
0: Right?
2: Yeah,
3: there you go.
0: Okay.
1: Well, expensive kid.
3: And hey, Dad, tip that waitress. She's been very
0: so nice. this guy's got to pay the ambulance and he gets banned from Cheddar Bay.
4: Can't return.
0: They arrested him. What else you got?
4: Some people occasionally feel their phone vibrating in their pocket, only to discover that there was no call, text, or notification. Researchers call these phantom vibrations. Scientists believe they happen because repeated phone alerts train the brain to expect the sensation. When you're anticipating a call or text, the brain may mistake an ordinary sensation, such as clothes rubbing against your skin or a small muscle twitch, for your phone vibrating. For people who find phantom vibrations especially annoying, researchers suggest turning off the vibration setting, carrying the phone in a different pocket, or simply spending less time on call.
3: Huh.
0: Do you get those?
4: Yeah, occasionally.
5: I'm not even, like, exaggerating in the least. I'm in the shower today, and I thought I got a text. Like, I swore I heard...
4: You heard the
5: ding.
4: Okay.
5: On the counter, and I was like, oh, chick's not feeling good today. And I got out.
0: No, we should explain.
5: And I checked the phone, and it was nothing. Like, I hadn't gotten a text.
4: Oh, so you heard it.
5: I heard audio. It, and it didn't happen.
4: That's weird.
1: Wow, that's a lot going on in the shower.
5: We
0: need to explain that. That sounded weird.
1: Yeah, not all what
0: Let's
1: I
0: just say chick would be ill on a given day.
1: Oh,
5: well, it's a Monday.
3: Okay. I'm feeling something coming on right now.
0: I'll have to call Oskay and tell him, hey, you got to.
3: I'm going to start calling you every morning when I get up.
1: So every day you hope to get that call. that something has happened to change. Phantom.
0: Write this down, Pat. Phantom Vibrations would be a good Beach Boys Halloween song. Well,
2: yeah, Beach Boy parody.
1: Yeah. Oh yeah.
0: I'm picking up good vibrations.
5: Oh, do we have piano?
0: Now, where do you stand, Michael? You're a huge Beach Boys guy.
6: Yeah.
0: As am I. And I defend Mike Love, and very few do.
6: Yeah, that's.
0: But I mean, would Good Vibrations be as good of a song if it didn't have those lyrics?
6: Well, you know, Mike Love wrote a bunch of great lyrics. That's always, you know, been no problem.
0: As a person, maybe you may have problems with
6: it. Yeah.
0: Okay.
6: That kind of thing. He was a good lyricist.
2: Yeah, California Girls, that's him. Yeah.
0: Good Vibrations. Certainly top 10 of all time.
6: It's a classic.
4: Can you tell me why you would have to defend him? Just because I don't know a lot about
0: a
4: the
0: lot
4: Beach
0: of people
4: Boys.
0: Don't like him, and you get a lot of the Brian Wilson was a genius stuff.
4: Oh, okay.
0: And Mike's had some issues.
6: He said a lot of stuff about Brian Wilson that really.
0: Look at the song. The Beach Boys are the classic example of a band. The less you read about them, the more you enjoy their music.
4: Is that the band Uncle Jesse is in?
3: Yes.
4: Okay. Yeah. That's
3: John Stamos on Conga.
4: Thank you. Yeah.
0: Enjoy the great music. Don't read about the band.
4: Okay, got it.
0: It's too depressing.
5: Do you remember the baseball player Brian Wilson? He had a big big beard.
1: Yes, I remember.
5: I was at a liquor store one day buying liquor, and the attendant, he goes, "You know, you look like Brian Wilson." And I go, "The Beach Boy?"
1: Yeah.
5: And he goes, "What? No, the baseball player." I had never heard of the baseball player. But I looked exactly like him.
0: Well, actually, there was the sandbox period where you did look like Brian Wilson, where he essentially, he got fat. He had a piano in a sandbox and had a huge beard.
6: Yeah.
4: Isn't there a song about wanting one of them staying in bed for years?
0: Yeah.
2: The Bare Naked Ladies.
4: Yeah. Oh, yeah. There you go. Thank you.
0: Dr. Landy and the whole thing. Again, I shouldn't have ever read anything about the Beach Boys. Their music is great.
6: Oh, my God.
0: Don't read about them. You're welcome. Okay. I'm doing you a favor.
4: Got it.
1: Charles Manson sat in with them, didn't he?
6: Yeah.
0: Again, none of this is how
4: recorded. Is that true? This makes me more interested.
3: Dennis Wilson, Dennis Wilson and Charles Manson, mm-hmm. best friends.
6: Yeah.
0: I believe on Dennis Wilson's solo album, Pacific
6: Ocean Blue.
0: Ocean Blue.
3: That is getting a lot of, hey, this is the greatest album ever made.
0: It's not.
3: Online. No, it's not. Not. I know.
4: So when did their friendship fall off?
0: I think maybe when Charlie got carted off to the jail.
2: At the time of the killings.
0: Again, we're violating my whole point here.
3: I think the swastika in his forehead, probably.
4: Oh, yeah, that do it.
0: The less one knows. Enjoy the great music of the Beach Boys. I'm sorry. Where were we? Oh, I know. We have a guest in the studio.
3: Charlie Manson.
1: Which is the one who had the underwater problem with the
2: swimming?
0: Dennis sadly Dennis drowned. The less we talk about this, how did this start? Hey, Pat. Did you get your keyboard working?
2: No, but I think I do a workaround. I think if I unplug this, you'll still hear the mini speakers that are in. You hear that?
4: Yeah, there you go.
0: Oh,
4: yeah.
0: Try it.
3: Is that loud enough?
0: Yeah, it really isn't loud.
3: Stinks on ice would be accurate.
4: Aww.
0: Okay.
3: Well, it's too far off the thing.
4: Can you?
2: Yeah, I tried to do a workaround.
3: That's all right.
0: Okay. That's nice okay. We got Eddie working on it.
4: Is that different from our reach around?
2: No.
0: Oh. Try it now.
2: Try it now. Plugged in, Ed?
3: Nope.
2: Hold on a second. Over there. Jeez, a lot of
4: if you guys don't have VIP or are watching on YouTube, what it looks like Pat is doing under the piano right now is really enjoyable.
1: So far, we've gone from Oscar in the shower to this.
3: Pace yourself, Pat. Come on now.
0: Can you give me a chord now?
2: It's not working. No.
0: Okay.
4: No, okay. No. All right.
2: We've done everything.
0: We have a few minutes. We got plenty of time.
1: Can I do my tribute to Dennis Wilson?
6: No.
0: Oh, please.
6: No.
1: Drown, drown, getting drowned. I'm getting drowned. I'm getting drowned.
4: This is really sad, actually.
0: Yeah. I specifically said, don't go into the back room.
3: Tom was way early on this. Yeah.
4: How do we not have a documentary about them?
0: Oh, there's about five of them.
4: Oh, there are? Yeah. Oh, okay.
0: Each one's more depressing than the other.
4: Okay.
6: You know, the Manson family stole Dennis Wilson's Ferrari and burned it up downtown in L.A.
4: Really?
6: Burn it down.
0: Yeah, stick it to the man.
4: Right. Yeah. Right. Yeah.
0: Burn down an expensive Italian car. That'll get him.
1: Squeaky Frome was she one of the
6: I don't think
1: Manson
0: Squeaky was one of the Mansons. Yeah.
6: Was she
1: Squeaky Frome?
0: Yep.
1: Yeah.
0: Yep.
4: Well, how do you get that nickname?
0: I was just going to say, don't ask.
4: Oh, there's another story there. Great.
1: She gets the grease.
4: Okay.
1: Squeaky from.
0: You have another song for us over there, Tim?
1: I do.
0: Let's get to
1: it. This is a song that's based on a true story. My older brother, Bob, who's a wonderful guy, when he got out of college, his first job was in HR at Skill Corporation in Chicago. And his job as an HR guy, he was the drug tester. Hmm. And he inspired me. He told me about the job. And it was really more fascinating than I realized.
0: So the employees would have to come in to him and prove they were not on on high on something?
1: Yes, exactly right. And so this song is about that job. Here we go.

I'm a creepy jerk. Once a month, I test him for drugs. The way I do it drives him nuts. I pull my chair right up to the urinal. I write down what I see in my official journal. That

I got a cup. Yeah, I got a CUP. They want respect, just like Aretha, but I gotta make sure it comes from your urethras.

0: The Whiz Kid, ladies and gentlemen, Tim Cavanaugh, Michael Clark, thank you very much.
1: Thank you, Tim.
0: I imagine if you have a rhyming dictionary and you look up Aretha, I doubt if it's in there.
2: No. Yeah.
0: But congratulations.
3: Thank you very much.
0: Urethra and Aretha, it works.
3: It does.
1: He's a genius.
3: Thank you.
0: I remember.
3: I got Aretha for Christmas.
0: I remember.
3: I remember. Can I just end my career right there?
0: I remember sitting around at the.
3: Tom says, have a good life.
1: Now, Tim, that's enough for you today. Thank you.
3: That's usually the closing line.
0: Yeah. We were sitting around having the music meeting back in the day when they were trying to decide what songs to play. And Bob, when they played this one thing, and he goes, "Did you say the name of that band was the Urethras?" No, it was the Eurythmics. Hey, perfectly fair.
3: That's good.
0: I remember where I was sitting with that hat. Thank you very much, Tim. Tim Cavanaugh, Copley Theater, Aurora, Illinois, Saturday, October 24th. Let's talk money right now. Let's just say you've owned your house for 5 years. It's probably worth about a third more than it was when you bought it. And maybe you could sell it, take advantage of all that, but then you got to live somewhere, so that's not going to help. How about refinancing it and you can take the equity out of it? That's what they do at American Financing. They specialize in this, among many other things. But right now, their average client's saving about $800 on that mortgage. 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
14: Hey, it's Renee LaSalle with Rockin' Midday. 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
8: Hello.
7: There's Jeff Oske.
9: Yes, sir.
7: There's Ace Cosby.
10: Hello.
7: And Pat Godwin is here.
11: There he is.
12: Oh, there he is.
13: Look at how
7: handsome.
14: Now, I want to explain something.
7: Yeah,
15: that is not me.
14: I know in the world of AI, which I'm still pissed about the fact that they don't put periods on it, because it looks like Al.
12: It does.
14: Al says, especially if you use Helvetica. So the Helvetica people, please redesign your font. Your font. I had a font. I'd like to font. Oh, sorry. That's a photograph that we just posted that was done of a poster of Pat Godwin. Obviously, they AI'd it, and it, as you can see, it looks nothing like Pat.
7: You know, no, though, I like Pat, and he's okay, but I think I'd like this guy better. I don't know.
16: He seems kinder.
7: Yeah, he looked kinder. Yeah, soft. He's softer.
12: Yeah, but no, he didn't.
14: Pat is so joyful and fun. That guy looks like a dick.
7: I don't.
16: Oh, my God.
14: Yeah,
16: no.
14: Look at that guy. He looks like smug.
16: Gave me a
14: probably inherited
16: neck.
14: All his money.
12: He's a poser.
14: And a jerk.
7: Wow.
14: Sure. Hate that guy. Okay, now, where was I? Oh, Pat.
16: Yes, sir.
14: This is a very short request. There we go. Now, I need to set this up.
16: I'm just making sure it works.
14: I don't know if you heard this news over the week. It was a big story over the weekend, and I'm a huge fan of the great recording artist Michael McDonald.
16: Who are you talking about?
14: And the Doobie Brothers, of course, and one of my favorite albums of all time, his first solo record, if that's what it takes. Just a great singer, nice guy, and we've interviewed him several times, and he's got a great sense of humor. But his book came out a couple years ago, and I read the book, and in the book he talks about the fact that when he was 14 years old, he impregnated a 14-year-old friend of his, And they gave up the baby. He talks about it in the book, but he never says what happened. And he didn't know what had happened to that baby. It was put up for adoption. But over the weekend, it was announced that... do you have the story over there, Jess?
8: I do.
14: The biological son of Mr. McDonald has found him.
8: Yeah, Michael Gosling was born when

0: Donald and his birth mother were both just 14 and placed for an adoption. Nearly six decades later, a 23andMe test taken by Gosling's previously unknown half-brother brought the families together.
1: And Michael, in very classy move, says the real rock stars in the story are the adoptive parents who gave this kid a great childhood.
2: Right. Yeah.
1: So it's a happy story, and we have a photograph of them, and he inherited the beard.
3: Yep.
1: I really wonder if he's got Michael's incredible voice.
3: Probably not.
1: Yeah, that
3: he would have. We would have. Well,
1: that's kind of a once in a generation
0: voice.
1: Maybe.
0: Yeah.
3: Maybe if he starts.
1: But with that story in mind, Pat, you have a nice little tribute.
4: Yeah, Michael says this.
5: You don't know me, but I'm your father.
1: Pretty much irresistible.
3: Right there.
4: A lot of work to get that
3: right
4: done.
3: There.
1: Well, I mean, the joke's right
3: that
1: there.
3: Took 2 hours and nine men.
1: It came to mind when I saw the story. I guess, maybe you could do, I keep forgetting that I had a little kid. Sorry, these are mean.
3: I can't believe you sound exactly like
1: No, I would give anything to be able to sing like him for an hour.
2: Uncanny.
1: God, he's great.
2: Yeah, I'm afraid the son's voice is probably going to sound like, because he's part goose.
1: No, we have to.
2: He's a Gosling.
1: Can you do me a favor and play the last 20 seconds of your last song? There was a technical issue.
2: There was a technical issue.
1: Okay.
2: All right.
1: This is a song about your brother.
2: He was a drug tester. So the last couple lines.

0: There we go.
1: Thank you very much.
0: Did you have one more song?
2: I do. This is Michael's favorite song.
0: Okay, I hope it's quick.
2: Oh, okay.
0: We have a limited amount of time here.
2: Okay, you know what?
0: Just then let's do a lot on intro.
2: Okay, here we go.

And Ashley describes how she'll remain. Her smoldering eyes I won't forget. I keep them in my pocket. 1, 2, 3.

0: you very much. Ashley, thank you very much. These are the O'Reilly Auto Parts Studios. 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

Robin Time Mornings, the Rock of Savannah. It's I-95. What's up? I'm Renee. This is Rockin' Midday, so you already know I'm a nerd, right? But did you know I am a huge James Bond fan? Yeah, on this date, back in 1962, the very first James Bond film, Dr. No, it debuted in London. It's got me asking, what is your favorite James Bond film? Weigh in, I-95, the Rock of Savannah on Facebook.

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Welcome, Savannah. It's I-95. You want to see a founding Foreigner frontman, Lou Grant, before he steps back from touring, says he is coming off the road in 2026. He's got a show in Columbia with his Lou Grant All-Stars later this week and one in St. Pete in December. Girls come-

o'clock. I'm Savannah. It's I-95. So you want to win an all-inclusive flyaway trip for four to Mexico, the dream resort and spa location of your choice. I will tell you how coming up about 4 minutes. This is I-95.

0: 95 from the Savannah Harley-Davidson Studios. This is The Rock of Savannah. So you need a little vacay. How about a trip to Mexico? How about 4 days, 3 nights at an all-inclusive resort? You got 16 Dreams resorts and spas locations to choose from, plus airfare for four. You want to win? 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You know, that's coming up here in just a little bit. And 3 p.m., get the keyword. Text it in for your chance to win. Don't miss it. Got another keyword for you. The first break of the noon hour. This is on 95.
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0: Hey, it's Renee LaSalle with Rockin' Midday. 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

0: when the day's almost done. Punch up the Rock of Savannah, I-95. For Steve Gorman Rocks. 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Steve Gorman Rocks, weeknight, 7 o'clock on the Rock of Savannah, I-95.
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Savannah Harley-Davidson celebrates 40 years of the station that knows rock and knows Savannah. I-95. 40 years of rock and rides. Savannah Harley-Davidson and the open road have a lot in common with the Rock of Savannah. They've both been making noise for decades. 40 years of rock and rides. I-95. Savannah Harley-Davidson salutes 40 years of the rock that's kept Savannah moving. I-95. There's nothing like a great ride with a great soundtrack. Savannah Harley-Davidson celebrates I-95's 40 years of rock and rides. 4 decades of rock, countless miles, 1 legendary rock station. Savannah Harley-Davidson celebrates I-95's 40th anniversary. I-95's 40th anniversary. Savannah Harley-Davidson celebrates the Rock of Savannah, bringing rock to the roads for 40 years. I-95. For 40 years, I-95 has been the soundtrack to the ride. Savannah Harley-Davidson congratulates I-95 on 40 years of rock and rides.

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95, it's the Rock of Savannah. So it was Freddie Mercury's last tour with Queen. It was the first of its kind concert behind the Iron Curtain. And now Queen live in Budapest, 1986. It is coming to an IMAX near you starting this Wednesday. This is I-95.

0: He's one of the best-selling, most loved artists of all time. And for the first time in more than 40 years, Sir Rod Stewart is playing right here in Savannah. 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
0: Hey, it's Renee LaSalle with Rockin' Midday. 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

Rock of Savannah. It's I-95. So you want to see former Lynyrd Skynyrd drummer Artemis Pyle live in concert? He's the Artemis Pyle Band doing a show down in Florida, the Central Park Performing Arts Center in Largo this coming Saturday, October 10th. It's called Honoring the Music of Ronnie Van Sant's Lynyrd Skynyrd. This is I-95.

Rock of Savannah. It's I-95. So you hear that crazy story of the Missouri man who found out that his biological father was Michael McDonald of the Doobie Brothers. I will tell you more and tell you how to win tickets to see his daddy perform coming up about 4 minutes. This is I-95.

0: 95 from the Savannah Harley Davidson Studios. This is The Rock of Savannah. What's up? I'm Renee. This is Rockin' Midday. So a crazy story hitting the wires last week about a fella in St. Louis who he knew he was adopted. He had always known he was adopted. Found out his biological father was none other than Michael McDonald of the Doobie Brothers. You see, Michael and his girlfriend, they were 14 years old when they got pregnant. So they gave up the baby for adoption. Michael Gosling is that baby. He says he was raised by two of the best parents in the world, could not have had a better family, but said it was really cool to connect with his father just before he came on tour through St. Louis. Pretty neat, huh? You want to win tickets? You want to see Michael and the Doobie Brothers? You got to listen every single day this week during the 5 o'clock traffic jam with Billy Marshall. Get the keyword, text it in for your shot. See the Doobie Brothers right here in the Hostess City with I-95.
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0: Hey, it's Renee LaSalle with Rockin' Midday. 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

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This is I-95. I don't

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It's the Rock of Savannah. 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They are rounding up for the Ronald McDonald House of the Coastal Empire. 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Round up your Big B Coffee order for the Ronald McDonald House of the Coastal Empire.

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It's the Rock of Savannah, and I am so excited about this one. It was Freddie Mercury's final tour with Queen, the first concert of its kind behind the Iron Curtain. And now Queen, live from Budapest 1986, is coming to an IMAX theater near you in 4K starting this coming Wednesday. This is I-95.

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95 from the Savannah Harley-Davidson Studios. This is The Rock of Savannah. What's up? I'm Renee. This is Rockin' Midday. So on this day, back in 1962, that is 64 years ago, the very first James Bond film, Dr. No, debuted in London. Made me wonder, of all the different James Bond films, what is your favorite? I at one point owned all of them. Absolutely obsessed with James Bond.

You thought, what is your favorite film? How about Chris Davey? He's like, Live and Let Die. Dante Bone totally agrees. Don Garman, however, is going for a little bit more Goldfinger. Now, I got to admit, I loved all of the Daniel Craig James Bond movies. Loved all of them. Think he's a phenomenal James Bond. But I think I do got to agree. My favorite James Bond movie is most definitely Live and Let Die with a young, beautiful Jane Seymour. I want to know about your favorite James Bond film. Weigh in. It is I-95, The Rock of Savannah on Facebook.

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It's I-95. This Friday night, Billy and the boys, they are coming to the Hostess City playing the new ViStar Pavilion in Port Wentworth. 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

0: one of the best-selling, most loved artists of all time. 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
0: 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It's Rockin' Middays with Renee. Hey, it's Renee LaSalle with Rockin' Middays. So, you want to know about some of the fun happening here in the Hostess City? 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

set to be re-released. It is a different kind of truth. More than half of the songs reworked from older demos dating back to like the 70s and the 80s. The Different Kind of Love re-release will set to be on CDs and two LPs coming out October 23rd. This is on 95.

0: 95. It's the Rock of Savannah. So I love you, but I gotta leave you. I'm running out the door. Billy Marshall coming in studio, giving you another shot at that dream vacation during the 3 p.m. hour. A shot at Doobie Brothers tickets during the 5 p.m. hour. Don't go anywhere. The Badass Rock Show, it starts at 3 o'clock. I'll be back tomorrow morning, 10 a.m. It's Rockin' Middays with Renee. I'll see you then. Bye.
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0: Hey, it's Renee LaSalle with Rockin' Midday. 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

I-95 is the Rock of Savannah. Yo, how was your weekend? It's Billy Marshall. You got a case of the Mondays? 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
1: Just

I-95 is the Rock of Savannah. Hi, it's Billy. So Aussie, the loggerhead sea turtle that was released by Tybee Island Marine Science Center 8 days ago, is enjoying his life out on the open water, but he's staying fairly close. Last week, he made a stop at Pritchard's Island, which is near Beaufort. Guess he wants to sit close to home.

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I-95's 40th anniversary. Savannah Harley-Davidson celebrates the Rock of Savannah, bringing rock to the roads for 40 years. I-95.

Motley Crue's Too Young to Fall in Love is your 4 o'clock haircut on I-95. I guess they weren't too young after all. Between all four members of Motley Crue, there have been a total of 15 marriages. I-95.

0: one of the best-selling, most loved artists of all time. 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

Is there a road in Savannah that you find yourself girding your loins for before you even get on it? You could help make a change. I'll tell you how after the police on the Rock of Savannah, I-95.

0: I-95 is the Rock of Savannah. So what's up? It's Billy Marshall. Is there a road or an intersection in Savannah that drives you bonkers because it's absolutely dangerous? I wouldn't say it's dangerous all the time, but Durin drives me nuts, but we're going to get into that later. Savannah is asking you to identify dangerous roads and intersections as the city plans future transportation spending. If you want to submit locations, maybe politely give city leaders the business, stop by savannahmoves.com.
1: 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And thank you, I-95, for caring about our community.
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Who was on your concert bucket list? Now, I've gotten to see many of my favorite bands over the years, but I've never seen Deep Purple guitarist Ritchie Blackmore live, and he doesn't really do a lot of shows these days, but a girl can still dream. It's the 5 o'clock traffic jam on I-95.

0: 5 o'clock traffic jam is on I-95. What's up? It's Billy. When I first moved here nearly 20 years ago, I quickly realized that Duren Avenue was a cluster, and I'm sure you felt it from time to time. And there was this big Project Duren that was supposed to be making changes to that area. I think you and I thought that something might have happened by now. Well, it's not, but there is good news. Nearly $12 million in federal funding has been secured to help the city of Savannah improve Duren Avenue. Now, they have had plans that you can see at Project Duren's website. They want to make the improvements so EMS trucks and first responders can get to the hospitals better. And they also want to make some improved changes so our folks in the military can get to Hunter Army Airfield easier. So we'll just have to wait and see.
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Savannah Harley-Davidson celebrates 40 years of the station that knows rock and knows Savannah. I-95. 40 years of rock and rides. Savannah Harley-Davidson and the open road have a lot in common with the Rock of Savannah. They've both been making noise for decades. 40 years of rock and rides. I-95. Savannah Harley-Davidson salutes 40 years of the rock that's kept Savannah moving. I-95. There's nothing like a great ride with a great soundtrack. Savannah Harley-Davidson celebrates I-95's 40 years of rock and rides. 4 decades of rock, countless miles, 1 legendary rock station. Savannah Harley-Davidson celebrates I-95's 40th anniversary. I-95's 40th anniversary. Savannah Harley-Davidson celebrates the Rock of Savannah bringing rock to the roads for 40 years. I-95. For 40 years, I-95 has been the soundtrack to the ride. Savannah Harley-Davidson congratulates I-95 on 40 years of rock and rides.

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Queen guitarist Brian May has long said that Freddie Mercury was always filled with brilliant ideas, but there was an idea that they questioned once. After Michael Jackson came out with the album Bad, Mercury went to the band and said, "We should call our next album Good." Side 95. Standing.

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0: 95 is the Rock of Savannah. I hope you enjoyed the Badass Rock Show today. My name is Billy Marshall, and I'm getting ready to head out. But make sure you're hanging out with I-95 tomorrow at noon. Renee is going to have a text-qualifying keyword so you don't miss Rod Stewart. He's on his farewell tour, and it's making a stop at InMarket Arena this March. Just listen up. Tomorrow, during the 5 o'clock traffic jam, I'll also have a text-qualifying keyword. Could score you free tickets to see the Doobie Brothers this month. Have a great night.
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Savannah Harley Davidson and the open road have a lot in common with the Rock of Savannah. They've both been making noise for decades. 40 years of rock and rides. I-95.

0: The best part of the day begins now. It's time to get your rock on with Steve Gorman and April Rose. It's Steve Gorman Rocks. Welcome to the show.
1: All hands on deck. Ramming speed. Valhalla, we are coming.
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0: Scorpions kicking off a Monday night of Steve Gorman Rocks with Rock You Like a Hurricane. That's exactly what we are going to do for the next 5 hours. April Rose, are you ready to hurricane for hurricane force winds?
1: How does one rock somebody like a hurricane? Like, do you have parameters for that?
0: That's something that was probably best left off air if you want the actual answer.
1: I agree. We don't want to get fired yet.
0: Yeah, as far as what scorpions were singing about, yeah, definitely not something we can discuss. You know, there may be children in the car. We just don't want to go in there. From hurricanes to tornadoes. When I think of tornadoes, I think of the Wizard of Oz. When I think of the Wizard of Oz, I think of a little dog named Toto. Aww. Here's

0: Poison, every rose has its thorn on Steve Gorman Rocks. That's true. I mean, every great thing in life, there's a price you got to pay. There's a cost. Nothing is free. No one rides for free, as they say. Smartphones, which we all have, which we all rely on, and which can bring a lot of great moments to your life. The idea that you can take a picture at a moment's notice and have it forever, that's really sweet. I still think about that. I still think about what it was like to have a camera and have to load film and be ready at a moment's notice, and you never were because you had to put film in the camera or you had to find the camera. You got your phone in your pocket, pull it out, boom. But here's the thing. There's a thorn to the rose that is our smartphones, and that's that we're forgetting how to interact with each other. The actor Paul Rudd, pretty big movie star, he says he doesn't even bring a cell phone onto a set when he's working. Never, ever. He says, I don't interact with other people if I have my phone with me. And he can't dictate policy for everyone, but he said usually when people realize he doesn't have a phone on set, they jump on board. They go, oh, yeah, great idea. I didn't have the internet yesterday. For 8 hours, our internet was down. And you know what? It was awesome. I read half of a book that had been sitting on my bedside table for a month. I'm not saying I'm going to get rid of my phone. I'm not going to go full Luddite. But man, on the moments when I don't have it, I'm reminded, yep, life's just fine without it. 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

The Who, Behind Blue Eyes on Steve Gorman Rocks. That's from 1971's Who's Next. Aerosmith in the 90s, as big as they ever could have imagined being. The greatest comeback in rock history. Kind of easy to make sense of when they had a bunch of hits like this one. Here's Crying.

Aerosmith with Crying on Steve Gorman Rocks. In the 70s, they were the bad boys of rock. 80s, they were kind of invisible until 87's Permanent Vacation. And then in the 90s, they were the reclamation story, the greatest comeback no one ever saw coming. Ups and downs. The Ramones never really had ups or downs. They put out records. Critics loved them. Other musicians loved them and were inspired by them. But they never had a platinum album. Not one. Ever. The Ramones, like so many influential bands, really never saw the commercial success of their peers. While Aerosmith was selling out stadiums and arenas all over the world, the Ramones, not so much. But that's okay, because much like someone once said about the Velvet Underground, everybody who ever loved that band started their own band. Influence and impact, it's different for everybody. The Ramones, maybe not the biggest band ever, but the coolest, they're always in the running for that. Here's I Want to Be Sedated.

0: It's time for Questionable Wisdom on Steve Gorman Rocks. Here's April Rose with tonight's question.
1: Listening on 97 LAV in Grand Rapids, we have Amber who needs some advice. Now, Amber's getting married in 2 weeks, and her soon-to-be divorced parents are refusing to go to the wedding if the other parent is invited. Her parents, you know, they're in the middle of this messy divorce. They can't even speak to each other without an attorney present. Steve, what should she do?
2: Well, I think Amber already knows, whether she's willing to admit it to herself or not, that she's never been the priority in her parents' life. Sad to say, because this is a perfect example of that. She probably grew up in a house with a lot of nonsense and a lot of drama and a lot of dysfunction if this is how they're handling the situation. So if she wants to break that cycle of dysfunction and drama, then she probably ought to let her parents know, you either both come or neither one of you comes.
1: It's almost like they have a competition to see who she would invite over the other parent, which is a really sad place to be.
2: Exactly. I think you're right. They clearly care more about their own heartache and vindictiveness than they care about their daughter's joy on what's supposed to be a great day. And in fact, I wouldn't blame her if she told them both, hey, you know what? Neither one of you is invited. Mm-hmm. I am hiring a security guard. And if he sees either one of you, you'll be taken out physically. I'm dead serious. It's unfortunate, and it is very sad, like you said, but it would be even sadder if she allowed these two people, these two children who are her parents, to ruin her big day.
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43: Sometimes you just got to be honest. Like Dio was when he took Ozzy Osbourne's spot in Black Sabbath in 79.
44: There is no more Black Sabbath with Ozzy Osbourne in it. I find the man to be stupid, totally devoid of intelligence, an animal. I doubt very much that Ozzy could carry a tune if you put a radio in a suitcase and gave it to him in his hand.
43: Okay, Dio, maybe not that honest.
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Metallica with Enter Sandman on Steve Gorman Rocks. Metallica over the weekend kicked off their residency at the Sphere in Las Vegas. I saw some clips. I saw some of the imagery. And unexpectedly, of course, it looks amazing. They played Saturday night and they closed their set with Enter Sandman. Few big bands have ever had a hit do more for their career than Enter Sandman. And what I mean by that is Metallica was already huge when they released the Black Album. But they weren't commercially huge. They weren't on every rock station. They were barely on MTV. But they were already an arena band. But Enter Sandman changed that. Suddenly, everybody knew at least one Metallica song. They built that foundation for 10 years. All they needed was one stick of dynamite to blow the whole thing up, and that's exactly what Enter Sandman was.

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